0: replace their permanent staff with contractors. Tim Piper at the Australian Industry Group says it makes Victoria a very unattractive prospect.
1: It's the national businesses that say, well, this next investment we make, where will it be? If we need to have 20 people working in the office for 4 weeks in a row, where are we going to be? Well, we can't be in Victoria. We'll have to be in Sydney or Brisbane. So they will start to select on that basis where it's easiest for them to employ.
0: Flights are being delayed in and out of Sydney Airport due to fog. Passengers being told to check the status of their flight with their airline. Qantas, Jetstar and Virgin all impacted. Melbourne Airport says it is just a few cancellations at this stage, with delays ranging from 90 minutes to 3 hours. Amazon's being taken to court over allegations it used unfair contractual terms to get its annual subscribers to pay extra. The consumer watchdog claims consumers who pay $79 for a yearly Prime subscription were then forced to pay an extra $3 a month to maintain ad-free streaming. A university research project has trained humans to spot AI-generated faces. Experts say deep fake faces have become so realistic, it's difficult to tell them apart. ANU's Associate Professor Amy Dorwell says the training will help reduce AI fraud.
2: Over repeated exposure, participants build an intuitive sense for spotting AI faces, in the same way that expertise often develops through experience rather than learning explicit rules.
0: In finance at the Open, the All Ordinaries up 4 points, our dollar 68.88 US.
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0: A major upset at the World Cup. Four-time champs Germany sent packing by Paraguay. Locked at 1-1 after extra time, it came down to a penalty shootout. A high shot by Germany's Jonathan Tah gave Paraguay's Jose Canale the chance to seal the deal. That's the latest news and sport.
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4: Rain easing today. Bendigo 14, Maryborough 15, Castlemaine and Ballarat 14. Tomorrow, rain increasing in Maryborough, Castlemaine and Ballarat. Bendigo 15, Maryborough and Castlemaine 14, Ballarat 13.
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8: It is 23 past 10 now. Steve Pizzardi is away for the second week in a row, but I do want to talk motoring in a moment, and in particular a new trend has emerged where younger people in their early 20s want to drive old cars because suddenly old cars are cool. Now, for young people, an old car is something built in the 1990s or the early 2000s, so it's not perhaps old as though those of us who are even older would think of them. But still, they're driving cars with manual gearboxes. They have no screens. They have primitive climate control and so forth. They just say it's cool. It's cool to use an old car as your daily driver. Are you one of these people? 133693. Emails mornings@3aw.com.au. Race says, if we keep on increasing our energy demand with data centres, how can we be expected to take on the rise of EVs, electric vehicles? Ray, it's a very good question, and I don't think it's really being thought of because too many people just think, oh, you just plug something in and the electricity is just there. I mean, the electricity doesn't just appear as if by magic. It has to be generated. And if the EVs right now, new car sales are about 15, 16% electric. Let's say that keeps rising. In 5 years' time, probably half of all new cars will be EVs. And the proportion of cars that are on the roads that are EVs will be much higher. They all have to be charged somehow. It's the same with data centres. They're absolute power hogs. And in fact, there's a proposal in New South Wales' Southern Highlands, I think around Bowral or somewhere like that. Someone wants to set up a big data centre and they want to build a gas-fired power station next to it because that way they can feed the data centre's thirst for electricity. Mark says also via email, I used to be so proud of Melbourne and Victoria. Unfortunately, now I'm just embarrassed. Well, look, Mark, I actually gave an interview about this. It was in the Age weekend magazine, not last weekend, but the one before. And look, as much as there are a lot of negatives about our city, about our state, it is still a great place to live. Like it is, it can transcend the issues with crime and graffiti and a government that has lost its way. So what we need to redo is rediscover what is good about Victoria and be confident about it. But yes, we've got all sorts of issues we've got to sort out. 133693 is the number to call. And just a reminder, visit amasim.com and tell your pricey telco politely where to go. Rob, good morning.
9: Good morning, Tom. Thank you for speaking with me. Regarding the national service thing, I've got 2 points I'd like to make. I was called up for national service in 1971. The sting had already gone out of the Vietnam War. Older people will recall there were huge moratoriums in every city and town in Australia. My feeling is that national service should not be reintroduced, because if you have it as an all-encompassing service that every young person must go into, you're going to get a lot of resentful young people who are going to cause trouble within the army or the, whatever it is you're going to call it. For young people who are inclined to want to engage in military service, there is always the Army Reserve. And as a final point to that too, I hear people on your station quite often saying we should put all these young troublemakers in the Army, go to boot camp, blah, blah, blah. It doesn't work. The Army will not take people with an extensive criminal record, particularly people who are convicted of theft because they caused trouble in the barracks by stealing their comrades' possessions.
8: Yeah. No, I agree with you. It would be a problem. Tommy, so when you were called up, were you worried about going to Vietnam, or was it clear that by then that wasn't going to happen?
9: It was already clear when I was called up, as that was the ballot in those days, that the sting had gone out of it, and I joined what you called the CMF, which was known as then. You could either do 2 years NASHO or 5 years CMF, and after about 6 months of being in the CMF, I decided the Army was not my gig. I went to the quartermaster, and in those days, you could take home your SLR, but minus the bolt, which is where what you use to shove the bullet into the breech. You would take it home and take it with you on Tuesday evenings when you went to parade. I just went to the quartermaster and said, I'm not cut out for this. And he said, fine, bring back your SLR and your kit, and that's it. They paid me out. I never heard another thing about it.
8: Reminds me, thank you, Rob. There's a very funny sketch in Monty Python's The Meaning of Life, where there's a drill sergeant, he's English, and he's got all the soldiers in front of him. He says, righto, you know, now today we're going to do marching around the square. Is there anybody who doesn't want to do it? And someone puts up their hand and says, oh, I don't. All right, off you go. And eventually he's left there by himself, and everybody just walks off and does something else. Anyway, that just popped into my head. Thank you, Rob. I had an uncle who could have been drafted. He was the right age. His number didn't come up in the ballot. And for him, it would have been 65 or 66, so he would have been well and truly in the Vietnam era then. Darren, good morning.
10: G'day, Tom. You had Nick Reese on earlier, and it made my blood boil. I've had a bee in my bonnet about the condition of Wurundjeri Way and the western side of the city for ages. There's someone living under the ramp, the western bound ramp from Wurundjeri Way toward Dynon Road.
8: Oh, you who rang the other week, and he's got solar panels.
10: I'm a fixated lunatic with this. It's just, there's about four shopping trolleys there now, a solar panel hanging out the side of the concrete enclosed area of the ramp. There's graffiti that is just doubled or tripled in that area. I rang Vic Roads because it's their road, and they said, oh, we can't move the personnel. I pointed out to them, they're not personnel, they're trespassers, and get them out. Oh, that's a police issue. It's always a fair dinkum duck shove, Tom.
8: Yeah, I agree with you, Darren. And I cannot understand why we don't look at that Miquelon Quarantine Centre. We had a call from a guy earlier today who helped set it up. And just get every homeless person and say, look, you're not sleeping on the streets anymore. It's not good for you. It's not good for passers-by and customers and whatever. You are going to the Miquelon Quarantine Centre. You'll have a room over your head. You'll have fresh seats. You'll have a bathroom. We'll even give you a couple of meals a day or whatever. It's a win-win. And otherwise, the centre is sitting there empty. And we deal with the homeless problem. And we offer them services. You know, this is how to get over whatever it is that is stuffing up your life at the moment. You know, drug abuse or relationship breakdown or whatever. But just, you know, we can't just shift homeless people around. We've got to do something with them. And no one could say they're being mistreated if they're being given a comfortable, dry, warm place in which to live and meals each day and medical care. That would be good for them. But for some reason, we don't do it. It is 10:30, news headlines now with David Armstrong. David, good morning.
11: Good morning. And news at 11, a large crime scene set up at a shopping centre in Mentone as police investigate an overnight arson attack. Someone burnt the Mentone Mart on Lower Dandenong Road to the ground around 4 o'clock this morning. State MP Georgie Purcell and her federal Labor partner Josh Burns subjected to some really vile anti-Semitic abuse aimed at their six-month-old baby. It doesn't get much worse.
8: It is awful, but I will say this about Georgie Purcell. She was a very strident pro-Palestine activist back in the day, as well as being an animal rights activist, and yet she has partnered up with Josh Burns, who's Jewish, and I get that she's being trolled, but, I mean, she needs to think about the company she used to keep. I mean, she, as I understand, was very, very pro-Palestine until the relatively recent past.
11: Well, she's made a 22-page submission to the Royal Commission on Anti-Semitism. Are you hooked up to Amazon Prime?
8: I am.
11: Okay, you get the home delivery service for their products, don't you? You get the TV channel.
8: Yes.
11: Amazon could be forced to repay its Australian Prime subscribers because a case has been brought by the Consumer Watchdog claiming it breached unfair contract term laws. This is all about the extra $3 you pay a month if you want ad-free streaming. Do you pay the extra $3 a month?
8: Look, I don't think I do, but it does pith helmet me off that, you know, remember when streaming was launched, it was like it was supposed to be ad-free, and suddenly, you know, they all seem to have ads. I'm like, all right, but I'm paying, well, it's now like $15 a month per streaming service, and I'm watching ads. Like, that doesn't seem right.
11: It does seem, well, they might have a bit of trouble there, yeah. $3 monthly charge, I know that we don't pay that, we just sit through the ads. Are you excited about the soccer, the World Cup at all? Well, the last game was a cracker, Germany versus Paraguay. You know, when they're all tied up at the end of extra time and it goes to the penalty, it was a penalty shootout.
8: Oh.
11: Paraguay sent the Germans packing, and the Germans don't like to lose. The poor German keeper, the look on his face, I don't think he wants to go home.
8: So the Paraguayans put one past him, did they?
11: They put five past him, and then they cleaned up with the second round. They got, I think, another two past him. And remember, we beat Paraguay.
8: Yes. No, we didn't beat them. We drew.
11: We drew with them, did we? But we finished ahead of them.
8: Yes.
11: Australia's doing quite well. All of that at 11.
8: Thank you, David. 133693, mornings at 3aw.com.au. In a moment, it will be time for motoring. And in particular, are you someone who drives an old car on a day-to-day basis as your daily driver? Now, I say that we have an old car, but I always say to people, like, you know, it's great for just having a little cruise around on a lovely day, but you wouldn't want to have to drive 2 hours somewhere and 2 hours back and be absolutely certain that the 57-year-old car would get you there safely and back. You know, they're old. They weren't never that well built in the first place, but there is a trend amongst young people in their early 20s to buy cars that are 30 plus years old and use them as their daily drivers. Is this you? 133693. Mornings at 3aw.com.au at 26 to 11.
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4: If you use an old car as your daily driver, give me a call. 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Young people are doing this. They want cars that are 30 plus years old. They like their clunkiness, their manual transmissions, the absence of screens, the not quite knowing if you're going to get from A to B when you want to go. First though, Geordie has sent us an email, mornings@3aw.com.au. Geordie says, I'm tipping there's not much solar power going into the grid today. I've got solar and batteries and I'm generating next to nothing. And Geordie, there's a new app called AEMO, which means Australian Energy Markets Organisation. And I've looked it up here in Victoria as we speak. Solar is generating 4% of our power, wind 4%, and good old brown coal 61% at 22 to 11.
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4: So I love old cars, and I'm looking at a lot of sort of resto mod type cars now, where you get an old car and you update it a fair bit. You might modernise the engine and the suspension, but it still looks like an old car. But there's a trend, and this is out of the Wall Street Journal in America, for young Americans, you know, people in their early 20s to maybe late 20s, to buy cars that are, you know, 30 plus years old. Like, for example, the actress Sydney Sweeney was spotted in Los Angeles driving a 1969 Ford Bronco that apparently she restored herself. Kendall Jenner apparently gets around Los Angeles in a 1989 Toyota Land Cruiser. And they say that what they love is that you get attention, that people like to look at old cars in the way that they really look at modern cars. And I get that. The only thing about old cars is they're not particularly reliable. You know, you just, back in the day, they weren't built as well. You accepted that things would go wrong. You would drive around with, you know, extra water for the radiator, a couple of extra fan belts, certainly a spare tire or two in the back. And you assume that you would probably have to use them. But if you use an old car as your daily driver, let me know. There's a guy who lives near me, and he's got, I think it's an American Ford Fairlane, but it's right-hand drive. So it would have been brought over in the 60s when that was common. And he drives it to work every day. He wears a suit and a tie and his sunglasses, and he cruises off in this V8 Ford Fairlane, which is the best part of 60 years old. And I think, well, it is 60 years old. I think it looks absolutely fantastic. And presumably he gets home at the end of the day as well. Let's go to some calls. Old cars as daily drivers. It is a fashionable thing right now. Dave, good morning.
7: Good morning, Tom. How are you?
4: I have a
7: vacationer station wagon, Kingswood vacationer station wagon, HZ.
4: Oh, yes.
7: It's between a build, but it is 100% totally rebuilt. And it is the most comfortable and reliable car I've ever driven.
4: Yes, the Vacationer name was interesting. It was usually sort of a bit of a sticker pack, but they had a, you know, like a roof rack on and a sun visor and things like that. And they went from the Kingswoods, and they did them with Commodores for a few years too, didn't they?
7: They did. Now, we used to carry parts when I was, because I'm 16, I used to carry a lot of parts around with us when we were driving. But the only reason why we did is because we could actually fix our cars. These days, they stop. You've got to call a tow truck, even if it is a fan belt.
4: Yeah, you're absolutely right. Modern cars are too expensive. And I've had an HZ Holden Kingswood as well. It was a sedan, not a wagon, but it was from 1978 probably as well, maybe 79. And but my preferred cars were Valiants. And the thing about the Valiants is they're very simple cars. And if something broke down, which happened quite regularly, I would go to the mechanic and I'd get the mechanic to explain what he was doing and I would take part in it. I often go off and buy the parts and help him fit them just so I knew what to do. Very hard to do with modern cars. All right, thank you, Dave. Greg, hello.
8: Hello, Tommy. Yes, mate, I'm much like the other caller. I'm 60, but I drive a P38 Range Rover HSE 4.6 litre V8.
4: Now, oh, yes, that was the first of the sort of second series Range Rover, wasn't it?
8: Yeah. Now, the reason why I drive one of those is it's bang for buck and I can put it on a red plate. I'm a member of the Range Rover Club.
4: Yep.
8: And it's cheap registration. I know the car intimately. It has had its issues, but essentially it gets me from A to B. And what a comfortable ride. It's got armrests, beautiful heater. A power steering, leather interior, and cheap to buy. Just cheap.
4: Yes. No, I've got a friend who drives around in a 1982 two-door Range Rover, and he absolutely loves it. But don't you just worry a little bit that British engineering might let you down when you least expect it?
8: Yes. No, you've got a very good point. But modern componentry now, you replace all the old stuff with the modern stuff now, and it really doesn't let me down. Honestly, yeah. The only time it's let me down is because when I haven't driven it for a while and I haven't put on a trickle charge and the battery's gone flat. But other than that, it goes like a German band, honestly. It really does.
4: Yours is the sort of the first of the more modern Range Rovers that came out. But Range Rover invented the concept of the luxury SUV. There was no such thing as a luxury SUV before the first Range Rover appeared in 1970. And they were comfortable and they went pretty well by the standards of the time. And they looked really, really good. Visibility was fantastic. They were good off-road. They were also quite good on the road. And people bought them in their droves. And you know, these days, given that two out of every three cars on our roads is an SUV, they all owe that to that original Range Rover. Good on you, Greg. John, what do you drive?
9: Hello?
4: Yeah, John, go ahead.
9: How you going? Yeah, I got a 1994 Toyota Hilux Surf wagon imported in Japan.
4: Oh, okay.
9: It's a 1KZ TE diesel engine, just old school. Yeah.
4: Five-speed manual?
9: No, it's auto. Yeah.
4: How old are you?
9: 38.
4: Can you drive a manual?
9: No.
4: Sort of. Okay. Yeah, well, the old Hilux is good. I mean, they're like an old axe. I mean, they do keep going. And those Toyotas, I mean, they're known to go for 600,000 or 700,000 kilometres, particularly the diesel ones. And again, if you want to, you can put them on club registration now, which makes the annual cost of rego, like, rather than paying $930+ a year, club rego is as little as $180 a year, I think. Janet, hello.
10: Yes, I drive a 2007 Volkswagen EOS and the roof folds down into the boot. It's a 6-speed mini turbo and I drive that to work every day because I bought a new Mitsubishi Outlander, but I was only going to get $2,000 to sell the old EOS and I thought, I'll just keep it and drive it to work, and it drives like a dream. It is stunning and my mechanic is amazing because it's done 350,000 Ks.
4: See, that is good for one of those. They were sort of like a convertible Golf, but with, as you say, a folding hardtop roof, the EOS. 2007, almost 20 years old. Janet, thank you. 133693, if you drive an old car on a daily basis, what is it and why do you love it? More calls in a moment at 14 to 11.
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4: It is 11 to 11. Steve Pizzardi isn't with us today, but he will be back next week. We're talking about people who drive old cars, but as a daily driver. Quite a few celebrities do this. I mentioned Kendall Jenner. She drives around in a 1989 Toyota Land Cruiser. Not to be outdone, actress Sydney Sweeney has been seen in Los Angeles driving a 1969 Ford Bronco. First, though, weather for Roth Newton's 20 to 50% off at Lazy Boy sale. Great savings on lounge suites, lift chairs and recliners. It is still 14 degrees. Our forecast top today, just 17. Morris, good morning.
22: Good morning, Tom. How are you going?
4: Yeah, good, Morris.
22: Good. Love your show.
4: Oh, thank you.
22: I drive a Laser TX3 Turbo, a 91 model.
4: I had one of those. I had a 92 or 93 one, but for some reason I didn't get the turbo, which was a dumb move because that's the one that's collectible today.
22: Yes, yeah. So I bought it a few years back and I absolutely love driving it. 5-speed, 4-wheel drive. It doesn't go overly hard, but it's a very enjoyable drive and always gets looks and people have offered to buy it off me.
4: And is that a KH laser, that one?
22: Yes, that's right.
4: Yeah. Yep. No, they're a great car.
22: Iconic red.
4: My mum was red as well. You've probably got that sort of grey patterned interior upholstery.
22: Yes, that's right. Yeah, there you go. Bucket grey. Yeah, it's a beautiful car. I quite enjoy driving it.
4: and sadly not many of them survived for various reasons. As they got older, people sort of hotted them up and smashed them. And they were actually built in Japan, not Australia. That's why they were seen as being a cut above the Australian-made lasers. Good on you, Morris. Thank you. Jeff, good morning.
0: Good morning, Tom. I've drive a 1972 Falcon four-wheel drive ute.
4: No, one of those ones where they took them after market and put them on a four-wheel drive platform, didn't they?
0: Well, they were built. They were all built in Brisbane. There was only 432 made.
4: That's right, but it was sort of something a separate company did. Then they got the cars from Ford and made them into four-wheel drives.
0: No, they were built in the Ford factory in Brisbane.
4: Ford factory. They're pretty rare though now, aren't they?
0: Yeah, quite rare. And a few years ago, we drove it to Perth via Darwin.
4: Gee. And that would have the 4.1-litre inline six-cylinder engine?
0: Yes, that's right, and slanted over 18 degrees, so there's clearance between the sump and the front diff.
4: Okay. Yeah, thank you, Jeff. Yeah, they did panel vans and utes and did a very limited number, again, trying to catch on to this idea of having a sort of a nice car that was also capable off-road. And for some reason, Ford did not go back to that as an idea until they built the Ford Territory several decades later. Sergio, hello. Hello, Sergio. No, he's left us. Chris, good morning.
1: Hey, how are you?
4: Good, Chris.
1: I've got a 77 Kingswood ute that I built myself, but people, you say daily drivers and then people are talking about red plates. They're two different things. What I notice a lot is a lot of people driving, let's say, a 26 or 30-year-old Corolla or a van or something like that with a red plate, and they drive it all the time, and kind of annoys me because we're on the red plate scheme and we're going to get taken off if people keep abusing it.
4: Well, that's right. You're right. You get 45 or 90 days, depending on how much you play for the historic plates. And if you're stopped and you've not filled in the little book, it's as though you're driving an unregistered vehicle. And if you go past your number of days, it's considered unregistered as well. But I agree. Thank you, Chris. Hannah, hello.
2: Hello, Tom. My grandson drives a 1990 Toyota, four-door Toyota Hilux, to work every day. It was my husband's, and when he passed away 7 years ago, my grandson asked to keep it, and he was only 12, and studied up everything about Hiluxes, and now he has an apprenticeship in the building industry, and he loves it, drives the Toyota Hilux long distances.
4: That's extraordinary. Yeah, well, and again, it's been your family since new, it means you've got the service history and everything. And again, those Toyotas are capable of going a long, long, long way. Let's go to Mark now. Mark, good morning.
23: Morning, Tom.
4: What do you drive?
23: Yeah, I've got a 1960 XK Falcon sedan.
4: Oh, one of the first ones.
23: Yeah, the first one made in Australia. Yeah. It's a good old deal. I bought it in 1980 for $300 secondhand. I rebuilt the engine and the gearbox in about 1995. Still run the same diff. I had to reupholster the seats, but apart from that, it's got a heater and a radio.
4: And you just drive it around day to day, do you?
23: Yeah. No, it's just a good old beast. Still gets around, new language about 9 litres to 100 k's.
4: Yeah, because, of course, the cars back then were a lot lighter than today's ones. So while their engines were not as efficient as a modern-day engine, there was a lot less car to lug around, hence the reasonable fuel efficiency. 1960 XK Falcon. 1-3693 at 5 to 11.
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4: It is coming up to 11 o'clock. News at the moment with David Armstrong. After the news, we're going to speak to a businessman about working from home. He runs an e-commerce business. I mentioned this at the start of the program. It's called Cubic Promote. And he has put Victoria into the too hard basket. He says that working from home means there is no point expanding his workforce in this state to do so interstate or overseas instead, which is disturbing. But again, this is government policy which is doing this, and the government doesn't have to pass the policy if it doesn't want to. But Jacinda Allen thinks that there are votes in working from home, even if it means job losses here in Melbourne or in Victoria. 133693. And also, Andrew Hastie, the Liberal MP, said over 90, was trying to criticise Pauline Hanson and her description of Australia needing a monoculture. And he said, what does that mean? Are we going to sit around watching reruns of Neighbours? Well, to that I say, why not? What is a TV show, local or indeed from overseas, that you would like to see remade for modern day screens? 133693.
27: Gold Central Victoria. Gold Central Victoria. National news now.
29: 14 degrees and Melbourne rain easing atop today. 17. It's 11 o'clock. Good morning. I'm David Armstrong. A large crime scene's been set up at a shopping strip in Mentone as police investigate an overnight arson attack. Police say offenders rammed a vehicle into Mentone Mart on Lower Dandenong Road and set it alight just after 4 o'clock. Sam O'Loughlin from Mentone Fire Station says crews arrived to find the fire threatening a residence at the rear of the shop and nearby homes.
30: The fire was quite significant upon arrival, rolling out the front, and it was starting to make its way into the residence at the rear. Approximately 20 residents self-evacuated. We have since allowed them back into their residence, bar for the family of four that were behind the pizza shop, which was adjacent.
29: Attorney General Sonia Kilkenny has refused to say whether the government is considering further legislative reform to stamp out corruption on the big build. Leaders of Task Force Hawk, set up to tackle the issue, have told The Age there is no doubt organised criminals have infiltrated the entire construction program, and combating the entrenched problems will require legislative change. Ms Kilkenny would not say whether that is something the government's working on.
9: We'll continue to work with Victoria Police. I continue to have conversations with the Commissioner, as does colleagues, the Minister for Police, the Minister for Transport Infrastructure. So we'll continue those conversations.
29: Former Supreme Court Judge Lex Lansbury has delivered a spray against politicians and the media, claiming they're engaging in performative outrage and political theatre. In a speech, he has warned Australia's heading down the path of America under Donald Trump, where the judiciary is undermined by personal attacks. Lord Mayor Nick Rees says he wants to speak with the owner of Laurent Patisserie after he decided to close its flagship city store because of crime and safety.
10: I mean, I'm trying to find out more about what's going on there. I mean, that business has operated in Melbourne for a number of years. I mean, I will say that the croissant and high-end bakery market in the central city has gone from strength to strength.
29: Amazon could be forced to repay its Australian annual Prime subscribers if it is found guilty of breaching unfair contract term laws. The consumer watchdog is taking the online retailer to court over allegations it used the terms to introduce ads on its Prime streaming services. ACCC Chair Gina Gass-Copley claims annual subscribers who already pay an upfront cost then being forced to fork out an extra $3 monthly charge.
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29: In finance, the All Ordinaries flat this hour, our dollar trading at 68.88 US.
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29: Melbourne isn't ruling out trading its first two first-round draft picks to secure Gold Coast star Bailey Humphrey. The contracted 21-year-old is reportedly wanting to leave the Suns at the end of the season. Coach Stephen King says everything is on the table.
13: I think everything's on the table. I think it'd have to be, you know, an unbelievable deal for the club to part with those. But for the right circumstances, you'd have to look at everything. But we do understand it's the last compromise, last draft before it's compromised for 2 or 3 years with Tassie coming in.
29: There's been a major upset at the World Cup. Four-time champs Germany sent packing by Paraguay, who finished third behind Australia in Group D, locked at 1-1 after extra time, came down to a sudden death penalty shootout. Netherlands and Morocco kicking off their round of 32 game this hour. Men's world number one Jannik Sinner has survived a five-set scare, moving into the second round at Wimbledon. And that's the latest news and sport.
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14: Rain easing today, Bendigo 14, Maryborough 15, Castlemaine and Ballarat 14. Tomorrow, rain increasing in Maryborough, Castlemaine and Ballarat. Bendigo 15, Maryborough and Castlemaine 14, Ballarat 13.
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4: It is 7 past 11. 133693 is the number to call. Or, of course, you can email us anytime, any issue. Mornings at 3aw.com.au. Just on emails, Nikki has sent us one. She says, my son has bought his dream car. It's a 1992 Nissan Skyline. Yeah, the Skyline is a very good car. My grandparents had one of those. Had the same engine that the Holden Commodore had in the mid-1980s, a 3-litre straight six. Liz wants to know, why is there no comment from the federal government about the big bill blowout on costs? Isn't the federal government helping fund this project? Well, Liz, that is a good point. And that is, in fact, the reason why Jeffrey Watson SC did his report, because he was asked to do a report because, yes, there is federal government money into the big build. And he's told the federal government, well, you know, a lot of this money is being scammed off, it's been creamed off and given to criminal enterprises. Now, what the federal government will do about that, I don't know. The federal government has a very, very difficult task or choice in front of it. It wants to support the Allan Labor government because, you know, Jacinda Allan's facing an election in November. It has put in about $6.5 billion into the suburban rail loop. But the Labor government down here is demanding that the federal government put in around $12 billion. But how can the federal government keep putting money into big build infrastructure when its own report tells it that a lot of its money is being handed over to organised crime? So there is a good point about, you know, finding out what the federal government is going to do about this. 133693, mornings at 3aw.com.au. Aaron joins us. What have you seen, Aaron?
19: How you going, Tom? I was just heading down the Western Highway there, about 10K out of Beaufort. They got four bumper trucks and two blokes walking down the road putting hot bitumen into puddles. They're trying to fill in potholes on the day like today.
4: So it's pouring with rain there, which it is all over Victoria, and they're trying to fix potholes.
19: Yeah, they are. You can't make it up, Tom. You just can't do it. There's two blokes, it's pissing down rain, and they're filling up potholes, and it's coming out as they're putting it in.
4: But see, that can't work, because if you put a whole lot of water in, then what they stick in will not hold in place, will it?
19: It'll bounce straight out. You're meant to preheat the bitumen, as far as I know, through the potholes with your torch and then put it in. So I don't think the water's going to retain the bitumen.
4: Righto. So this is the Western Highway just outside Ballarat, is it?
19: Yeah. Oh, yeah, past Ballarat, going out towards Beaufort, Horsham Way.
4: Okay.
19: Yeah.
4: Yeah. All right. Thank you. That is bizarre. I'm not a pothole expert other than I dodge a lot of them on our roads, as most of us do. But I'm pretty sure that putting in hot bitumen into what amounts to a several inch deep puddle will not work. Aaron, we will take that up with the powers that be in the Department of Transport, and you can find yourself on Friday in the running for our yearly prize. 60 grand towards a Mercedes of your choice, thanks to Mercedes-Benz Brighton, which still has end of financial year savings on new and demonstrator vehicles. However, these savings will end at 6 p.m. tonight. Ted, good morning.
2: G'day, Tom. How are you going? Look, I love your choice of cars. My family had lots of Mitsubishis and Valiants after we had a problem with a Ford years ago. Anyway, I drive as a second car, 2004 Mitsubishi Verada wagon. Yes. It's very comfortable, powerful, lovely interior. It's lived most of its life in the garage. And we just use it as a second car because it's not economic really to change to buy a new one. Now, yeah, I'm not against battery cars. I think they're excellent for commuters. But just a word of advice to anyone buying a new car, do not buy a new car unless it's got a 2026 five-star rating, because they're awarding minus or debit points for any cars that have got driver distractions, which is critical for a lot of the nanny state tech.
4: Well, we'll just get back to your Verada. Like my mother had a Verada, and I always thought it was a very good car. You know, front wheel drive. I think it had a 3.5 liter engine, if memory serves me correctly.
2: Yeah, that's right. So fuel consumption is not great, but because we only drive locally as a second car, it's not an issue. The whole cost of running the car is less than $5,000.
4: Yeah, and the fact is, if you were to try and sell that or trade it in, you might only get $1,500 or $2,000 for it.
2: Exactly. I'd rather give it to a museum, because it's in such perfect condition.
4: Yeah. Well, there is a sort of a Mitsubishi / Chrysler museum of sorts, I think, in Tonsley Park where they were made in Adelaide. But I don't know. I've seen pictures, and they have rooms full of Magnas and Verradas, which sadly are no longer with us. Okay, we mentioned this at the start of the program. Two issues for businesses in Melbourne. Laurent is closing down its iconic cafe bakery in Little Collins Street. It's been there for over 30 years. They say the crime is just too much. But the other issue is working from home, and a lot of businesses that do want to employ people in Victoria are saying, well, if we've got this extra cost of compliance, like the employer has to set up the home office for the employee for 2 days a week minimum and so forth, like that's just too hard, and maybe it's easier to employ people either interstate or overseas. Our next guest is the founder and owner of Cubic Promote, an e-commerce company. Charles Liu, good morning.
3: Good morning, Tom. How are you doing?
4: Well, good. So obviously work from home as a human right has not been passed yet, but the state government seems determined to pass it as early as, I think, September the 1st. So in, 2.5 months or so. Do you think that will make it less attractive to employ people in Victoria?
3: 100%, yes. Reason being, people like myself, we make hiring decisions not just based on talent, you see. We make them based on kind of the environment that we operate under. And importantly, we operate a business, especially for startup businesses or those who are growing very quickly, that we operate them knowing that we could get a group of people together and they could learn from one another. And not just the initial onboarding, but ongoing lessons, because you want to propel off the back of the knowledge and compound it year on year. And with the knowledge shared that you could get being in the office, you just can't beat that by being at home.
4: Yeah, I read about your business today, and you're quoted as saying that you want new staff in the office at least 4 days a week for their first 6 months or so, so they can learn the ropes. Yeah, learn the ropes and absorb the company culture. But I mean, if the government says, "Well, no, they have to work from home 2 days a week," you won't get that, will you?
3: Well, they can't learn, and especially nowadays, I'm thinking, because I've been in the business for a while now, if you're a young one, you're coming up, this might be your first job, your second, possibly even your third job, and you're exposed to an environment where you rarely see anyone, you're already addicted to your devices already because you've grown up doing so, and now we're going to put into legislation further ways to disconnect them from having face-to-face conversations with your peers, with customers, and not having water cooler conversations, to think about ways to challenge existing processes, things on ways to do better, things and ways to communicate better. Those lessons are fundamental. I grew up with those lessons. I got a feeling you grew up with those lessons too.
4: Mm.
3: And we're literally taking that away from the workplace. So I really don't like that from a personal point of view or from really a community point of view.
4: So from a business perspective, if you don't employ people much in Melbourne so much anymore or Victoria, where would you get your employees from?
3: Unfortunately, Sydney, Queensland, the pool of talent is just as good, the honest truth is. And being the having the flexibility to talk to our customers or even fly to customers at a click of a finger, it does really, you know, puts pressure on me to, you know, look at to other states to fill in those voids and those gaps in our business.
4: What about overseas?

0: core roles where Aussies just want to talk with Aussies, whether it be a call centre staff, whether it be a staff to talk to a supplier. It's just the, I guess I've got to give props to our education system. We're really good at educating kids to be good communicators, good speakers. I know they're on their devices all the time, but it doesn't stop the fact that when I travel abroad and I'm talking to people overseas, the communication standards of Aussies are pretty good. And because of that, I think that builds like a moat around Aussie workers, that the skills are always going to be preferred compared to an overseas worker.
1: Final question. Do you think the Premier and her cabinet grasp this, that by passing this working from home legislation, which may win them votes, that they're going to be doing an economic disservice to our state?
0: I believe so. Like a lot of policies, the nuances, the fine print hasn't really been properly thought out. One of the bigger pieces that occurred to me was, who defines whether a role can be suitable for work from home or not? Now, for some roles, it'll be clear. Yeah. Obviously, you know, your restaurant, your waiting on tables, perhaps a barista, physically need to be there. But what about the gray areas? Who's is going to define that? Is it going to be the government? Is it going to be the employer? Is it going to be the employee? And it just creates friction unnecessarily, is my opinion. But answer to your question, yes, I believe it will.
1: Okay, well, I mean, maybe if you get an audience with Jacinta Allen before this legislation goes through, you might change her mind. Charles Liu there, founder and owner of Cubic Promoter, an e-commerce business, who says that, you know, they'll employ more people in New South Wales and Queensland and fewer people in Victoria as a result of this working from home as a human right legislation. And I might add, I am working from home this week, mainly because my mobility is still a bit limited and it's not easy for me to get to and from work. However, I will be coming back to work, and once I come back to work, I will not work from home again for quite a while. 133693, mornings at 3aw.com.au. And I might say, this is one of the job I do. It's a job where you can do it from home, but problems arise. It is not perfect. We have technical glitches. We have internet connections and things which don't always work as well. You're using your home internet to transfer a lot of data back and forth, and sometimes it's not up to it. So it can be done in emergency situations, but it's not something that can be done well 100% of the time. And as Charles Liu just said, who decides which jobs can be done from home and which jobs cannot? You know, it's obvious if you're a rubbish truck driver, you have to go to work. If you're a call centre worker, probably can be done from home. But in between, there's all sorts of jobs in the grey area. 133693 at 19 past 11.
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7: 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It is marginally warmer, currently 15 degrees. Our forecast top just 17. Tom, good morning.
8: Yeah, good morning, Tom. Chris did mention this TV drama, and it truly was the Leonardo da Vinci of TV dramas, and that was it was way beyond its time. It had everything. It had absolutely everything in it.
7: Wasn't it the first program to have full frontal nudity on Australian TV back in the 70s?
8: Abigail.
7: That's right. Yeah. Well, it was Colin Vickery who talked about it. He said he thought it was of its time. But I remember it vaguely. We were not supposed to watch it as children, but I think I might have snuck a peek in every now and then. Leslie, hello. Hello, Leslie.
9: Hello.
7: Go ahead.
9: Hello.
7: Leslie, are you there?
9: Hello. Yes, I don't know what's wrong with the phone. There's something wrong with the phone. Hello.
7: Hello. Well, we can hear you, Leslie, but have you got a suggestion for us?
9: I was in Melbourne tonight with Graham Kennedy. I just thought he was the most fantastic person on television. It was many years ago. Thanks, yes. Tom. I enjoy your show very much.
7: Oh, thank you, Leslie. Well, Graham Kennedy was a talent, and I usually couldn't stay up late enough to watch In Melbourne Tonight, but I remember watching Blankety Blanks, which was very funny. You know, you had Nolene Brown and Stuart Wagstaff and I think Ugly Dave Graham, people like that. And it was funny. We had sort of quasi-celebrities filling in things. I can't remember how Blankety Blanks worked, but as a quiz show, it was a lot of fun. Just on In Melbourne Tonight, though, I think Sam Peng's show last year where he sort of interviewed people, it was like an evening variety show. The idea was to try and recapture some of the spirit of In Melbourne Tonight. But, yeah, those sort of variety shows, like the Don Lane show is another example. They also just aren't around. Or Steve Vizard back in the 1990s. Coming up after the midday news is, of course, the award-winning afternoons program. Laura Spurway is hosting. Laura, good morning. What's coming up?
10: G'day, Tom. We're going to talk about super for kids and the proposal by the Greens that all under 18 should be paid super, even if they work fewer than 30 hours. And by extension, what was your first job and how much did it pay you? Do you remember your first job?
7: My first proper job was selling the old Evening Heralds. I actually had to walk up and down cars that were stopped at the traffic lights, and the paper was only 15 cents back then, and most people would give you just 20 and say, keep the change. So we did quite well out of the tips. We got about 1 cent per paper from the newsagent, and then the price went up to 20 cents. And suddenly the tips dried up. We got no tips whatsoever. And the job actually wasn't worth doing after that.
10: 1 cent from the newsagent. Jeez, that's right. Low. I was going to complain about my $5.82 from Baker's Delight, but 1 cent takes the cake. Domestic disputes, the biggest disagreements around the households. Have you got one?
7: Well, I did look at this, and my wife has a very Japanese-style shoes off in the house, which I've resisted, but I read that you are supposed to keep them off, so I've given in on that. I don't always practice apartheid in the laundry. That is, I allow the whites and the coloureds to mix together, and I'm not supposed to do that either.
10: Yep, mine's the dishwasher stacking. So we'll delve into that and see what our listeners have to say. And also, hobbies picked up later in life. And I think surfing was one for you. That's one that came to mind when I was thinking about what you get up to.
7: Oh, well, yeah, but I started doing that when I was in my teens, so it's not that much later. Thank you, Laura. Laura Spurway with the afternoon's program, straight after the midday news. Mary, good morning.
11: Hi, Tom. I'm talking about the shows that I'd like back.
7: Oh, yeah, what would you like to see?
11: I remember Homicide and Division 4.
7: Yes.
11: We're back in those days in the 70s. We lived in Paran in a corner house, which was off Dandenong Road. And it was exciting for all the kids to come and sit on our fence and watch all the chase scenes. They used to come into our street off Dandenong Road and drive around.
7: I watched an old, I think it was Division 4 clip on YouTube recently, and it had been shot around Carlton, and I live not far from where, and you can still recognise the streetscapes, even though a lot of things have changed.
11: Great. I mean, we lived in a street off Dandenong between High Street and Dandenong, and it was mainly Homicide, I think, back then.
7: Yeah.
11: They had Daryl Summers living down the road.
7: Yes, well, that would have been very exciting too, no doubt. Some of those police shows were fantastic, and they'd always have chase scenes with, you know, a couple of Valiants or a Valiant going after a Ford and the cars screeching around corners and so forth. Thank you, Mary. Yeah, Homicide, Division 4, Cop Shop, of course, in the late 1970s was it Linda Stoner was the star of that? Kyle, good morning.
12: Morning, Tom. How are you, mate?
7: Yeah, good.
12: That's good, mate. Just about the show too. I completely agree with Hey Hey It's Saturday, and also the footy show back when it was in its heyday was a great laugh on a Thursday night.
7: Do you think maybe the front bar has now taken over from that?
12: Oh, well, yeah, I guess it probably has. I personally don't tend to enjoy it as much as the footy show days. I think the footy show is one of those shows. I used to talk to people that really weren't into AFL or not, but they really got a kick out of watching the guys on a Thursday night. So, yeah, I just thought it was a really good show. It'd be good to bring back, but I don't know. Maybe it's not the time for it now. Everyone's too easily offended by things.
7: Well, so they're all still around. I mean, Eddie McGuire's still around, Sam Newman, Trevor Marmalade maybe. And it's a good point. I mean, everybody loves Street Talk with Sam Newman and Sam's Mailbag. I certainly did. And the thing about the footy show that made it revolutionary when it started, I think it was in 1994, was that Nine didn't have the rights to football footage. And everybody said, you won't be able to do a show without having proper footy footage. And they said, no, we can. And they did. World Cup soccer update, halftime in the Netherlands versus Morocco, clash of the traditional rivals. The score is nil all.
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7: Today, that means this show is pretty much over for another day, but fear not, you've got news at the moment with Jordan Tunbridge. Following that, of course, afternoon starring Laura Spurway. In the running for the weekly Word of the Street prizes, Walter, who told us that the Eastlands Shopping Centre had gone into lockdown. We had a few calls about this. There was a rumour during the rounds that people had been seen with weapons there. We later found out it was a false alarm, and all the shops in that shopping centre have now reopened. Good on you, Walter. You are in the running for the weekly prize. 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And if you win that on Friday, automatically you'll be in the running for our fabulous yearly prize, 60 grand towards a Mercedes of your choice. Thanks to our great friends at Mercedes-Benz Brighton, which still has lots of deals available until the end of the financial year, which is 6 p.m. this evening. Talk to you tomorrow, 8:30. Bye for now.
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0: G'day, it's Tom Parry with your local news. Up to 28 townhouses and 53 warehouses could be built on a vacant block of land in Bendigo's north. Plans were recently lodged with Greater Bendigo Council regarding the development, which, if approved, would see nearly 7 hectares of land between Station Street and the Midland Highway in Epsom transformed into a residential and commercial precinct at a cost of $33 million. The city will make a decision on the proposal at a later date. Victoria's opposition leader Jess Wilson has stopped by Maryborough as part of her ongoing statewide tour, using the visit to reveal Megan Reid as the Liberal Party's new candidate for the electorate of Ripon. Ballarat identity Andrew Kilmartin was previously endorsed by the Liberals to run back in December, but soon after withdrew from the race after being diagnosed with Huntington's disease. Our region is in the midst of a second gold rush, with experts reckoning deposits of the precious metal are still waiting to be found locally. But to take advantage, Chief Inspector of Resources Victoria, Renee Palmer, says you'll first of all need to buy a miner's right.
1: And a miner's right can be purchased for $28.60 from Services Victoria. Now, that miner's right will last you 10 years. There are a number of people in Victoria that already have these. That's pretty good value for money, I think, $28.60 for 10 years.
0: A 5-metre-tall artwork can now be spotted on the roofs of Bendigo's View Street, known as Quasi. The structure appears to resemble a giant hand with a face and is the creation of Kiwi artist Ronnie Van Hout. And in sport, the weekend's Talent League action saw our Bendigo Pioneers recording a rare victory. Playing a doubleheader in Shepparton on Saturday, the club's under-18 boys team bested the Murray Bush Rangers by 37 points, but Bendigo's girls weren't as lucky, suffering an 86-point defeat to their northeast counterparts.
22: Human ISA Mitre 10, building with Bendigo since 1880.
23: Gold Central Victoria, national news, now.
24: Hey there, I'm Jackie Lim. Australian authorities are reportedly engaging with Thai officials after an Australian man was charged over the death of a 17-year-old girl. Police allege her body was placed in a suitcase and dumped. 47-year-old Simon Carman was arrested while attempting to leave the country, but he's denied the allegations. Penny Wong was asked if any consular assistance has been provided on the ABC.
25: I'm not able to provide details because I'm bound by privacy requirements, but all Australians have access to consular support.
24: New plans that could see pharmacists prescribing powerful medicines under expanded rules are now under review. The Pharmacy Board wants to allow prescribing of certain drugs, but the Australian Medical Association says the amount of training on offer to pharmacists doesn't go far enough to make sure it's done safely. Federal AMA President Dr. Danielle McCullen says if pharmacists were in the GP clinic, then the expanded plans would be more appropriate.
26: Safe care is collaborative care. We've got examples of recent changes to nurse prescribing which show that collaboration is possible, so the Pharmacy Board could do better with a safer, better model of care for patients across Australia.
24: Amazon's in hot water after allegedly breaking consumer law. The ACCC claims the tech company included unfair contract terms for its streaming service Prime, with some subscribers paying annual fees to get rid of ads, but they kept receiving them anyway. And Uber has revealed some of the more bizarre items left behind in cars this year. A microwave, a license plate, and a framed photo of Bluey, all making it onto the list. For the Socceroos, preparations for Saturday's knockout clash with Egypt continue. The squad's left California a day early, bound for Dallas. A venue midfielder, Connor Metcalf, says holds strange memories after a friendly with Mexico.
27: For some reason, they had a DJ playing during our game.
24: And our women's T20 team is getting ready to take on the West Indies in tonight's World Cup semi. The Aussies are firm favourites to take out the title. Skipper Elise Perry going back-to-back to hit her first and second World Cup centuries. That's the latest in news and sport.
23: Rural News. Now.
28: Good afternoon, I'm Emily Minnie. Experts are hopeful Australia's national milk pool will end the season higher. Figures increased 5% on May last year. Dairy Australia analysis and insights manager Tom Yule says the increase is off the back of better seasonal conditions.
29: Particularly across southern dairying regions, so Victoria, southern New South Wales and Tasmania in particular. And these regions have really been driving some remarkable increases. So we have Western Victoria, for example, in May was up 13% on the same month last year. And admittedly off a low base, but that recent rainfall has, you know, allowed pasture conditions to improve, and yeah, milk production's really been thriving off the back of that.
28: Today is the last day for processors to step up their initial opening milk prices for the upcoming season. Lactalis Mainland Dairy has increased its payments by 15 cents to between $8.80 and $9.60 per kilogram of milk solids. South Australian dairy farmers are on alert after a case of the deadly H5N1 strain of bird flu was detected on the Fleurieu Peninsula last week. The southern giant petrel, which has tested positive for the virus, has been euthanized after it was discovered by surfers near Port Elliot. Australia's biosecurity response has been activated amid concerns it could spread to poultry and agriculture. South Australian Dairy Farmers Association President Robert Brokenshire says they are keeping a watchful eye on their herds.
2: We don't want anything to transmit to our cows, obviously, but with bird flu around the world, the only place I understand where bird flu did mutate the disease to dairy cattle was in a part of America, and they got on top of that pretty quickly.
28: The New South Wales opposition is calling for more funding for farmers as they absorb higher water costs. The state's Independent Pricing and Regulatory Tribunal has approved increases to the price of water, with farmers bearing the brunt, facing increases of up to 50% over a four-year period. Shadow Water Minister and Nationals MP Steph Cook says more should have been included in the state's budget for farmers.
3: And now we see that this decision by IPART, coupled with a lack of investment in water infrastructure by the New South Wales government as reflected in this year's budget, impacting on our farmers and their viability.
28: Australia's macadamia production area is continuing to grow, with more than 8,000 trees planted each year for the past five. Production areas have more than doubled in the past decade, and some experts say the rapid expansion is showing no signs of slowing. And farmers facing biosecurity threats and drought pressures are being reminded help is available. Leading charity Rural Aid says apiarists grappling with varroa mite and farmers on alert for the H5N1 strain of bird flu should reach out for assistance. Chief Executive John Walters says farmers who need it should ask for support.
4: The financial support is in the form of a prepaid Visa card, so a $1,500 prepaid Visa card. And we respect that everyone has a slightly different set of circumstances in front of them, and giving them the flexibility to best respond to that is really important and empowering.
28: This is the National Rural News.
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8: Gold Central Victoria weather, thanks to Prestige Jayco Bendigo.
9: Rain today across Central Victoria. Bendigo, Castlemaine and Ballarat tops of 14. Maryborough 15. We've got some overnight lows of 7. Rain tomorrow increasing in Maryborough, Castlemaine and Ballarat. Bendigo 15, Maryborough and Castlemaine tops of 14 tomorrow, Ballarat 13. 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
9: The Pointer Sisters, I'm So Excited, one of the biggest hits of the 1980s, and Ruth Pointer, fast forward to the 2020s, was in season 6 of the US version of The Masked Singer, and she was dressed up as a cupcake.
10: I don't eat sweets, so the cupcake is like every day is a cheat day. I lasted 2 whole rounds. Oh my God. Yes, I'm proud of that. Different. It's much harder than it looks.
9: Ruth is the last surviving member of the original Pointer Sisters, but the Pointer Sisters vocal group still exists with her daughter Isla and her granddaughter Sadako. Here's the Pointer Sisters, I'm So Excited, kicking off your Totally 80s lunch for today on Gold Central Victoria. Tonight.

0: 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I've got Stan on 5444 1071. What was the best part about the 80s?
1: Well, the special thing about the 80s is the dress, sense of humour of people, the music was better, you can understand it all.
0: Chaka Khan on the way in Genesis 2 with some lyrics that we can understand.
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streets of shame. Both dirty, both mean. 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

0: 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Put that knife and fork down and pick up your phone because the request line is now open on 5444 1071. Coming up after your 1 o'clock news, somebody has requested the vapors turning Japanese up.
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3: Now a resurfaced recording of the final concert of Elvis Presley has sparked time travel theories. Nearly 50 years after Presley's final performance, attention's turned to a woman who appears to be holding a small handheld device that some believe resembles a modern smartphone, roughly 30 years before the very first iPhone was released. Skeptics say an autograph book, early tape recorder, or even a whiskey flask. Some, of course, claim Presley's death was fate to place him into witness protection due to alleged threats from mafia. I heard one that he was running a service station in Tasmania a while back as well.
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10: Hi, I'm Phoebe Humphrey. The Treasurer's expressed concerns after two workers from Ernst & Young were accused of accessing the personal banking details of the Prime Minister. The two employees who have since been sacked were working with the Commonwealth Bank when they allegedly used the bank systems to access Anthony Albanese's details. Jim Chalmers admits it's a worry.
11: Any developments of that kind are incredibly concerning. Not just in relation to the PM's details, but any Australian's details.
10: Federal police are looking for a person who has sent more than 100 threatening letters to politicians and religious organisations over the past decade. Authorities have released evidence of the letters, which have been signed from Scorpio or Bullet. Investigators believe the unknown author is aged in their 60s. The ACCC is hot on the tail of Amazon. The tech giant is accused of breaching Australian consumer law by selling its no-ad Prime streaming service to subscribers voters who were eventually forced to watch ads, Gina Cass-Gottlieb from the ACCC claims cancellations weren't dealt with properly either.
12: And if you chose to cancel, you weren't given any pro rata refund or other remedy for the fact that you'd already paid up front for a 4 years programming.
10: And it's the last day of the government's full fuel excise discount before the reduction is halved tomorrow, but the consumer watchdog's warning servos they'll be fined if prices are hiked by more than 16 cents a litre. The current discount is saving drivers an estimated $18 a tank, but that'll dip to $9 when the change rolls through. In sport, a massive upset at the World Cup with four-time champs Germany knocked out by Paraguay. The game was forced into a penalty shootout with Paraguay winning 4-3 to book a spot in the round of 16 for the first time ever.
13: Surely this time for Paraguay. He does score! Paraguay's most powerful World Cup results in their history.
10: They're on SBS while Ange Postecoglou is firming to become Scotland's national manager after Steve Clarke's resignation. That's the latest news and sport.
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0: Rain today across central Victoria. Bendigo, Castlemaine and Ballarat tops of 14. Maryborough 15. We've got some overnight lows of 7. Rain tomorrow increasing in Maryborough, Castlemaine and Ballarat. Bendigo 15. Maryborough and Castlemaine tops of 14 tomorrow. Ballarat 13. 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
0: Rodney on 5444 1071. What vapors track do you want to hear?
14: Yeah, mate, I want to hear Turning Japanese.
0: Here it is on Gold Central Victoria. It is the request hour. If you would like a song, 5444 1071. Give me a buzz. I got your

0: Pass and Elmo's Fire on Gold Central Victoria, FM 98.3, AM 1071. I've got Trent from Morong, and Split Ends, I Got You is a very special song between you and your other half.
1: That's when my wife and I started getting together. 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
0: 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It is the

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0: 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I've got Kazza on 5444 1071. What song are you after?
1: Black Betty. Black Betty,
0: bam, lam, whoa! First made famous in 1949 by folk singer Leadbelly, then Ram Jam came across this hit. It was their only number one in their very short-lived career. Ram Jam, Black Betty, coming up next on Gold.
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3: 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Excuse the French. People with smaller stature may enjoy surprising health benefits. 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On average, shorter people live 2 to 5 years longer.
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9: 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A Liberal frontbencher says the party needs a shake-up amid dire polling. And wild scenes have unfolded over at the World Cup with four-time champs Germany knocked out of the tournament. 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

0: 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Danica, why do you love 1927 so much?
1: It was mainly my sister. She had a bit of a crush on Eric Wiedemann growing up, and yeah, so I kind of heard the song a lot.
0: That's When I Think of You is coming up next, okay?
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0: The CFA District 2, they'll be holding a trivia night on Saturday the 8th of August, 7pm start. 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
6: Hi, I'm Phoebe Humphrey. The Treasurer says he's open to extending superannuation to under-18s. The Greens are pushing for the nation's biggest companies to pay super to 500,000 teenagers who work part-time, which could cost business $1 billion. Jim Chalmers says it's an important issue.
7: We're engaging with unions, with the super sector, with young people about this. We're always looking for ways to strengthen the superannuation system.
6: It would impact chains such as McDonald's, Woolworths and Hungry Jack's. A seven-truck crash has shut down a major highway in New South Wales. A truck driver is unaccounted for after the explosive collision this morning, which has closed the Hume Highway in both directions near Goulburn. Six other drivers have been treated for minor injuries. Millions of Aussies are being told to brace for wet weather. Some parts of the country's southeast are set to receive a month's worth of rain in the next week as a series of cold fronts cross the nation. The Bureau of Meteorology's Angus Hines telling Seven it's already started.
8: Been very wet through parts of Victoria, inland New South Wales, parts of South Australia saw some decent rain. Western Australia, Tasmania, it has been extensive and there is quite a lot more in the tank still to come.
6: And new rules for mobile coverage maps are kicking in today and they're set to change what we see. Telcos will now have to show where your phone actually works, not just where a weak signal might reach. Regulators say if coverage is listed, it should mean you can reliably call, text and use data. In sport, the Lions will be missing Dane Zorko and Hugh McCluggage in Thursday night's clash against Geelong. The pair won't make the trip down to the Cattery due to recovering from a quad and calf injury, respectively. To NRL, the Blues' selection calls are under fire after bringing Dylan Lucas in for Game 2 of Origin, only to drop him for the decider next week. And at the FIFA World Cup, four-time champs Germany have been knocked out by Paraguay in a shock penalty shootout this morning. Earlier, Brazil bumped Japan out. That's the latest news and sport.
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0: Rain today across Central Victoria. Bendigo, Castlemaine and Ballarat tops of 14. Maryborough 15. We've got some overnight lows of 7. Rain tomorrow increasing in Maryborough, Castlemaine and Ballarat. Bendigo 15. Maryborough and Castlemaine tops of 14 tomorrow. Ballarat 13. 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
0: We're going to kick off your two ups at two today with a double dose of Cyndi Lauper. And whilst making the film clip for Girls Just Want to Have Fun, she just invited all her friends along.
9: I got as many different friends as I could. It made a community. And I wanted to convey that. It's like our gang, but it's a gang you would want to belong to, too.
0: Let's join the Cyndi Lauper gang times two. Time After Time coming up next, but here's Girls Just Want to Have Fun, kicking off your two ups at two for today on Gold Central Victoria.

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So we'll play two songs from the one artist instead. This is the Two Ups at Two. Gold, Central Victoria.

0: There's two from the cars. It's your two ups at two on Gold Central Victoria. Hey, it's Chris in for your feel-good work days. Paige on 5444 1071. What are you doing this arvo? Anything good?
1: Well, not too exciting, but we're going fishing.
0: It's the weather for it, isn't it? Make sure you put your raincoat on before you head out onto the boat and go and download the free iHeart app so you don't miss a single gold moment.
1: Yeah.
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0: There's two of the best from Akadaka. It's a long way to the top, and rock and roll ain't noise pollution on Gold Central Victoria, FM 98.3, AM 1071. And coming up after your 3 o'clock news, at around quarter past 3, I'll be opening up the Meat Tray Friday shortlist. If you would like a chance at a delicious $100 meat tray, all thanks to Central Vic Meats, the best quality meats at the very best prices, make sure you're listening. 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
2: 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When I was sad, she just lay there looking at me. Why are you crying?" she said. In fairness, I don't think the chicken was actually saying, "Why are you crying?" It was saying, because the other good news is that if things don't work out, you can always eat it.
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0: Bag and Young Years. 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Coming up after your latest news, sport and weather, some Red Hot Chili Peppers.
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0: Under the Bridge on the way, and I'll be opening up the Meat Tray Friday shortlist at around quarter past three as well. 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
14: Hi, I'm Phoebe Humphrey. The federal government has confirmed a fifth bird has tested positive to the H5 bird flu strain. The migratory bird was found near Esperance in WA, but Agriculture Minister Julie Collins says there is no need for panic.
15: I want to again reiterate, there remains no evidence of any mass mortalities in wildlife. There is no evidence currently of infection in our poultry or agriculture systems, and there remains a low risk to human health.
14: The Greens are pushing for new laws that would force businesses to pay workers under 18 superannuation. It would impact McDonald's, Woolworths and Hungry Jack's. Bunnings, Aldi and JB Hi-Fi already pay minors super. It's been revealed an Australian man charged with the murder of a Thai teenage girl went shopping and did laundry following her death. 45-year-old Simon Carman is accused of killing the 17-year-old last week and putting her body in a suitcase. Police say he claims self-defence. Australian authorities say they may provide consular assistance to the man. Police in New South Wales say it's miraculous that no one was seriously injured in a six-truck pile-up. The Hume Highway was shut in both directions near Goulburn after the fiery crash this morning. Authorities initially believed one of the six truck drivers was unaccounted for, but have since confirmed no one is missing. And no surprises, phones, cameras and bags have taken out the top spots of the items most commonly left behind in Ubers. The rideshare giant has revealed its annual Lost and Found Index, which also includes two pugs and a French horn being left behind. In sport, the Netherlands have become the second European heavyweight to be knocked out of the World Cup today. They were locked at 1-1 with Morocco after extra time before Morocco won the shootout 3-2. Earlier, Germany was stunned by Paraguay, also in a penalty shootout, while the Socceroos have left California a day early to prepare for Saturday's clash against Egypt in Dallas. And Australia is getting ready to take on the West Indies in tonight's Women's T20 World Cup semi-final at the Oval. That's the latest news and sport.
13: Gold Central Victoria weather for Five Flags Hotel Castlemaine.
0: Rain today across Central Victoria. Bendigo, Castlemaine and Ballarat tops of 14. Maryborough 15. We've got some overnight lows of 7. Rain tomorrow increasing in Maryborough, Castlemaine and Ballarat. Bendigo 15. Maryborough and Castlemaine tops of 14 tomorrow. Ballarat 13. 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
0: Jesse's Girl was one of Rick Springfield's biggest smash hits, but he reckons he had better songs.
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0: Here's Jesse's Girl on Gold Central Victoria. 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

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And all thanks to Central Vic Meats, the best quality meats at the very best prices. If you would like to get yourself onto the Meat Tray Friday shortlist, call me right now, 5444 1071. I'll put you onto that list, and come this Friday, somebody's going to take home a delicious $100 meat tray, all thanks to Central Vic Meats. Here's Dexy's Midnight Runners, Come On Eileen, call

0: cheers to those moments in music you just have to crank up. I'm so excited, and I just can't hide. 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

0: Shania Twain, Man, I Feel Like a Woman on Gold Central Victoria. And some of you people are like, man, I feel like some meat from Central Vic Meat. So let's put some people onto the Meat Tray Friday shortlist. Guess what, Rachel? You are on the shortlist.
1: Oh my gosh, thank you so much. I appreciate that.
0: I've got Tessa from Maryborough on 5444 1071. How are you going today?
2: I'm good, how are you?
0: Not too bad at all. I'm going to make your Tuesday afternoon even better. You're on the Meat Tray Friday shortlist.
2: Thank you so much. Take care.
0: Harley, guess what? You're on the Meat Tray Friday shortlist, and come this Friday, a delicious $100 meat tray could be yours.
3: Thanks, mate. Cheers.
0: Dave, and Trinity, you've also made it onto the Meat Tray Friday shortlist, and I'll be calling the winner on Friday. 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
0: The CFA District 2, they'll be holding a trivia night on Saturday the 8th of August, 7pm start. It's at the White Hills Bowls Club. 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There's going to be a hobby fun, raffles, games and some great prizes. 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
2: Did you know that breaking wind could protect against Alzheimer's disease? Well, my partner reckons I should be sharp as a tack for many years to come. But recently, scientists have discovered that we're producing bottom burps a lot more often than previously thought. Previous research pinpointed an average of 14 toots a day. Some let Fluffy off the chain up to 59 times. I just hope the research is all legit. I'd hate to smell a rat.
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9: Hi, it's June 30, the day in 1936 when the classic novel Gone with the Wind was first published, turned into an epic film just 3 years later.
10: Frankly, my dear, I don't give a damn.
9: It's the anniversary of the introduction of the world's first emergency telephone number. It was 999, introduced in London in 1937.
11: Emergency, which service, please?
9: We're still in the 30s with Superman appearing in DC comic action series number one. In 1938.
12: Look, up in the sky. It's a bird.
13: It's a plane.
14: It's Superman.
9: One of those bizarre celebrity marriages happened in 1975, just a matter of days after Cher divorced Sonny. She married Greg Allman. Cher filed for divorce 10 days later, even though they did get back together for a while.
15: She said to me after we had realized that two of us had fallen in love, this could get you in some real trouble.
9: And Mamma Mia, the hit musical movie based on the songs of ABBA, premiered on this day in 2008.
16: Mamma Mia. Here I go again.
9: Topping the June 30 birthday list is Oz music legend and former Little River Band lead singer Glenn Shorrock. He turns 82. Wayne Greg Swan, the national president of the Labor Party and former deputy prime minister, is 72.
13: Ours is one of the world's strongest economies and fairest communities.
9: Wiggles founding member Murray Cook is 66 today.
14: Well, please, good for you, Greg. It helps you to grow big and strong.
9: Former Wallaby turned commentator Greg Martin celebrates his 63rd.
17: Throws it wildly to Horwell. Oh.
9: Special celebration for one of the greatest and most controversial boxers of all time, Mike Tyson, turns 60.
18: The possibility I might come back, but if I do, I'm going to fight with the spirit of Mao.
9: While we're on controversial sports people, former AFL star Ben Cousins turns 48.
19: Cousins, will this be the quick reply? I think it may be.
9: And US swimming champion Michael Phelps, the most successful Olympian of all time, is 41.
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9: 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He starred in the classic It's a Mad, Mad, Mad, Mad World. And did you know he was also the voice of Scuttle in The Little Mermaid? He was 78 when he died in 2003.
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0: That's your Feel Good Workdays with Chris Dunn and Dusted for Tuesday the 30th of June 2026. 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Jonesy and Amanda, they're off on a couple of week break, which means Shane's coming up next. 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
7: Hi there, I'm Matt McDonald. Officials say the risk to humans remains minimal after a fifth confirmed case of bird flu. A giant petrel found near Esperance in WA has been confirmed as having the H5 strain. The government insists it is well prepared to deal with the outbreak. Minutes from the Reserve Bank's last meeting show another rate hike is well and truly still in the mix. The Fair Work Commission's decision to increase the modern award wage by 4.75% was discussed at length, with the board warning that was higher than what they'd forecast and that could put more pressure on inflation. The Treasurer admits extending superannuation to teenagers is not their main priority at the moment, but it is something they will consider. The Greens want under 18s who work less than 30 hours a week to be paid super, a move which could cost business $1 billion. Jim Chalmers says they're keeping an open mind on it.
8: I think it's a really important issue. You know, right now you can only get super under 18 if you work 30 hours or more. We've had this raised with us and I've been engaging with young people on it because I think it's a really important issue.
7: The death toll from twin earthquakes in Venezuela is now past 1,700. DFAT is providing assistance to 7 Australians who have been caught up in the disasters. And the US and Iran are reportedly set to hold more talks, with the peace deal hanging by a thread. Donald Trump has announced on social media the talks will take place in Doha tomorrow, but Iran says nothing has been scheduled. The Netherlands have become the second European heavyweight to be knocked out of the World Cup today. The Netherlands and Morocco were locked at 1-1 after extra time before Morocco won the shootout 3-2. Earlier, Germany was stunned by Paraguay, also going down in a penalty shootout. And 10 Aussies are in action at Wimbledon tonight, including Alex Dimonor and Ilya Tomljanovic, while Rinki Hinjikata still needs to complete his first round match, which was suspended last night because of bad light. That's the latest news and sport.
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14: Gold, Central Victoria weather for the Courthouse Hotel, Pall Mall, Bendigo.
15: Rain expected tonight across Central Victoria. Rain increasing tomorrow in Maryborough, Castlemaine and Ballarat. Bendigo looking for a top of 15. Maryborough and Castlemaine tops of 14. Ballarat a top of 13 tomorrow.
14: 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Can you

Good afternoon. Shane Bryan with you, filling in for Jonesy and Amanda. They will be back on July 13. Now, today marks 40 years since two of the biggest albums of 1986 arrived on the very same day, June 30, 1986. Eurythmics released Revenge. They continued the rockier sound that they had started exploring on Be Yourself Tonight. The album gave us classics like Thorn in My Side, When Tomorrow Comes, Missionary Man, and the stunning ballad

0: The Miracle of Love. It became one of the duo's best-selling albums and helped cement their status as one of the defining acts of the 80s. Released on the same day was Madonna's True Blue. It was a career-defining record featuring hit after hit. Papa Don't Preach, Open Your Heart, La Isla Bonita, Live to Tell, the title track, topped the charts around the world and became the best-selling album of 1986, firmly established Madonna as the biggest female pop star on the planet. So whether you were into more of Annie Lennox's powerhouse vocals and guitar-driven pop rock or Madonna's irresistible string of chart toppers, June 30, 1986 delivered two albums that still soundtrack the 80s 40 years later. Happy 40th birthday to Revenge and True Blue. Stick around, we've got better music, more of it for your drive home.
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2: 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Claire Hobson's beloved dog, Patch, died recently. She's a makeup artist, and she decided to honour her pooch in an unusual way by mixing his ashes into eyeliner ink and wearing the mixture as semi-permanent eyeliner.
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4: Hi there, I'm Matt McDonald. Officials insist we are well prepared for an outbreak of bird flu after a fifth case was confirmed. A migratory bird found near Esperance in WA has been found to have the H5 strain. Chief Veterinary Officer Beth Cookson says there's no evidence yet that it spread to the country's bird life or the poultry industry.
5: There is no evidence of mass mortality at this stage. There is no infection in poultry or the wider agriculture industry, and the risk to human health remains slow.
4: Federal Labor MP Josh Burns has told the Royal Commission into Anti-Semitism that he's received more than 1,000 phone calls and 10,000 abusive social media messages. Burns, who is Jewish, lashed out at social media platforms, describing them as arenas of hate, while accusing them of amplifying the problem. Business groups have hit out of calls for superannuation to be extended to part-time workers under 18. The Greens are pushing for teens working under 30 hours a week to be paid super, with the government leaving the door open to the idea. Businesses argue it would cost over $1 billion. Federal police have confirmed two former Ernst & Young employees have been charged after allegedly accessing the personal banking details of the Prime Minister. And Amazon says it's reviewing the legal action filed by the consumer watchdog over changes made to its Prime streaming service. The ACCC is accusing Amazon of unfair contract terms that force customers to pay more for ad-free services they'd originally signed up for. It's been a day of surprises at the World Cup with two of the heavyweights gone. Germany bundled out by Paraguay in a penalty shootout before the Netherlands were also knocked out in a shootout by Morocco, while Brazil beat Japan 3-2 with a goal in the 6th minute of stoppage time. West Coast Eagles veteran Jamie Cripps has called time on his career after succumbing to a knee injury, and a spot in the final of the Women's T20 World Cup is on the line tonight when Australia takes on the West Indies. That's the latest in news and sport.
0: 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Gold Central Victoria weather, thanks to Prestige Jayco Bendigo.
6: Rain expected tonight across Central Victoria. Rain increasing tomorrow in Maryborough, Castlemaine and Ballarat. Bendigo looking for a top of 15. Maryborough and Castlemaine tops of 14. Ballarat a top of 13 tomorrow.
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0: actually leaves. The biggest difference, of course, between Colorado and Australia is that over here, if you find an animal in your car, it's probably Skippy sitting behind the wheel, and chances are he's not stealing your lunch. He's probably trying to get somewhere in a hurry to warn the family about an approaching bushfire or flooded creek or some other near disaster. I mean, after all, isn't that what Skippy actually did? All I can say is that we're in the lucky country. We've got better music, more of it for your drive home coming up.
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0: Good afternoon. Shane Bryan with you, filling in for Jonesy and Amanda. And the Aussie box office has a new number one movie. It wasn't Supergirl. Yeah, I know. Look, despite one of the biggest marketing campaigns that we've seen during the year, and also the fact that Aussie actress Millie Alcock is actually starring as Supergirl, it could only manage third place in the opening weekend, took $2.43 million. The big family movies are the ones that really took the cake. Minions and Monsters grabbed the second spot, 3.36. But the big movie was Toy Story, flying into number one with $6.1 million. But Michael Jackson is not going away. He's refusing to leave the stage in its 10th weekend, pulling in another $233,000. It's now grossed more than $45.5 million just in Australia alone, making it the highest biopic of all time in the movie. So, yeah, good on you, Michael. And I'll tell you what, don't listen to the critics. My personal opinion, go and see Supergirl. You'll love it. If you don't love it, then you obviously don't like comic book movies, right? It's a matter of choice. We've got better music, more of it for the drive home. Stick around.
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4: Hi, I'm Hannah Davies. Australia is getting ready to take on the West Indies in tonight's Women's T20 World Cup semi-final at the Oval. England and South Africa battle it out in the other semi. The Aussies are firm favourites to take out the title. To Wimbledon, a couple of Aussies hit the court tonight. Talia Gibson and Kimberly Beryl play their first round matches. And Tilly skipper Sam Kerr is heading back to the States, signing with WSL side Gotham FC. The move sees Kerr return to the club where she starred early in her career and reunites her with partner and fellow football star Christy Mewis.
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7: Hi there, I'm Matt McDonald. Officials say there's still no evidence that bird flu has spread to the country's wildlife or poultry industry, despite a fifth confirmed case. A migratory bird was located near Esperance in WA with the H5 strain. Agriculture Minister Julie Collins says they're keeping a close eye on the situation.
8: As of this afternoon, there remains no new suspected positives from state testing. I also want to confirm that state testing on a sick migratory seabird in Victoria has today returned a negative result for the H5 bird flu.
7: Police in Thailand are reportedly reinvestigating two murders with similarities to the recent death of a teenage girl. Two other bodies were found stuffed in bags in February and September last year. Australian man Simon Carman was arrested on Friday on suspicion of murdering a 17-year-old girl whose body was found in a suitcase. The government's busy selling the raft of July 1 changes about to kick in. The increase to the minimum wage and modern awards come into effect tomorrow. Treasurer Jim Chalmers says it's not the only relief that's on the way.
9: We cut income taxes again. We boost wages again. We extend paid parental leave. We pay super with wages. We extend petrol price relief and we make the small business instant asset write-off permanent.
7: And Iran is disputing Donald Trump's claims that fresh talks will be held tomorrow. The president announced on social media that talks will take place in Doha, but Iran says they have nothing scheduled for tomorrow. A day of drama at the World Cup with two European heavyweights knocked out in the round of 32. Germany lost its first ever penalty shootout at a World Cup to go down to Paraguay, while the Netherlands were left stunned by Morocco, also going down in a shootout. Alex de Minaur begins his Wimbledon campaign tonight, one of 10 Aussies in action. And Australia are heavy favourites going into tonight's Women's T20 World Cup semi-final against the West Indies. The Aussies have won four of their last five clashes with the Windies. That's the latest news and sport.
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12: Rain expected tonight across central Victoria. Rain increasing tomorrow in Maryborough, Castlemaine and Ballarat. Bendigo looking for a top of 15. Maryborough and Castlemaine tops of 14. Ballarat a top of 13 tomorrow.
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0: Do you have a birthday, anniversary, or just a special date? 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
6: Hi there, I'm Matt McDonald. Officials say there's still no evidence that bird flu has spread to the country's wildlife or poultry industry, despite a fifth confirmed case. A migratory bird was located near Esperance in WA with the H5 strain. Agriculture Minister Julie Collins says they're keeping a close eye on the situation.
7: As of this afternoon, there remains no new suspected positives from state testing. I also want to confirm that state testing on a sick migratory seabird in Victoria has today returned a negative result for the H5 bird flu.
6: Police in Thailand are reportedly reinvestigating two murders with similarities to the recent death of a teenage girl. Two other bodies were found stuffed in bags in February and September last year. Australian man Simon Carman was arrested on Friday on suspicion of murdering a 17-year-old girl whose body was found in a suitcase. The government's busy selling the raft of July 1 changes about to kick in. The increase to the minimum wage and modern awards come into effect tomorrow. Treasurer Jim Chalmers says it's not the only relief that's on the way.
8: We cut income taxes again. We boost wages again. We extend paid parental leave. We pay super with wages. We extend petrol price relief and we make the small business instant asset write-off permanent.
6: And Iran is disputing Donald Trump's claims that fresh talks will be held tomorrow. The president announced on social media that talks will take place in Doha, but Iran says they have nothing scheduled for tomorrow. A day of drama at the World Cup with two European heavyweights knocked out in the round of 32. Germany lost its first ever penalty shootout at a World Cup to go down to Paraguay, while the Netherlands were left stunned by Morocco, also going down in a shootout. Alex de Minaur begins his Wimbledon campaign tonight, one of 10 Aussies in action. And Australia are heavy favourites going into tonight's Women's T20 World Cup semi-final against the West Indies. The Aussies have won 4 of their last 5 clashes with the Windies. That's the latest news and sport.
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5: Gold Central Victoria weather for Five Flags Hotel Castlemaine.
10: Rain expected tonight across central Victoria. Rain increasing tomorrow in Maryborough, Castlemaine and Ballarat. Bendigo looking for a top of 15. Maryborough and Castlemaine tops of 14. Ballarat a top of 13 tomorrow.
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1: A discovered trove of 100-year-old sketches could hold clues that Donald Trump and his youngest son, Barron, could be hopping through the decades. Conspiracy buffs are zooming in on the word Trump scrawled across some of the drawings. And there was a book that came out in the 1890s that tells the tale of a boy named Barron Trump who lived in a lavish castle Trump and guided by a wise mentor, Don Ball.
0: Start your day the right way. 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
1: For the Courthouse Hotel, Pall Mall, Bendigo.
2: Rain expected tonight across Central Victoria. Rain increasing tomorrow in Maryborough, Castlemaine and Ballarat. Bendigo looking for a top of 15. Maryborough and Castlemaine tops of 14. Ballarat a top of 13 tomorrow.
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cheers to those moments in music you just have to crank up. 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
0: Coming up after the break, The Village People, Can't Stop the Music. 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

0: Well, that's it for the 80s at 8 tonight. Tomorrow night on the show, I've got a special guest, Neil Taylor. He was the guitarist for Tears for Fears. Hear that guitar? Well, that's him. He joins me on the show. We'll take a look at the work that he actually did with Tears for Fears, Robbie Williams, and Climby Fisher. That's coming up tomorrow night for the 80s at 8. Thanks for keeping me company.
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8: 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Excuse the French. 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On average, shorter people live 2 to 5 years longer.
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7: Gold Central Victoria weather, thanks to Prestige Jayco Bendigo.
13: Rain expected tonight across Central Victoria. Rain increasing tomorrow in Maryborough, Castlemaine and Ballarat. Bendigo looking for a top of 15. Maryborough and Castlemaine tops of 14. Ballarat a top of 13 tomorrow.
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2: Rain expected tonight across Central Victoria. Rain increasing tomorrow in Maryborough, Castlemaine and Ballarat. Bendigo looking for a top of 15. Maryborough and Castlemaine tops of 14. Ballarat a top of 13 tomorrow.
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1: Now a resurfaced recording of the final concert of Elvis Presley has sparked time travel theories. Nearly 50 years after Presley's final performance, attention's turned to a woman who appears to be holding a small handheld device that some believe resembles a modern smartphone, roughly 30 years before the very first iPhone was released. Skeptics say an autographed book, early tape recorder, or even a whiskey flask. Some, of course, claim Presley's death was fake to place him in a witness protection due to alleged threats from mafia. I heard one that he was running a service station in Tasmania a while back as well.
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5: Rain expected tonight across central Victoria. Rain increasing tomorrow in Maryborough, Castlemaine and Ballarat. Bendigo looking for a top of 15. Maryborough and Castlemaine tops of 14. Ballarat a top of 13 tomorrow.
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And drive home with Jonesy and Amanda from 4 on Gold Central Victoria.

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1: 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Claire Hobson's beloved dog, Patch, died recently. She's a makeup artist, and she decided to honour her pooch in an unusual way by mixing his ashes into eyeliner ink and wearing the mixture as semi-permanent eyeliner.
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1: We've all heard of support animals that help you through day-to-day life. 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Why are you crying?" she said. In fairness, I don't think the chicken was actually saying, "Why are you crying?" It was saying, because the other good news is that if things don't work out, you can always eat it.
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0: Gold Central Victoria weather for Five Flags Hotel Castlemaine.
6: Getting as low as 7 degrees this morning across central Victoria. It's going to be a wet Wednesday. Rain expected, increasing in Maryborough, Castlemaine and Ballarat. Bendigo tops of 15, Maryborough and Castlemaine tops of 14. Ballarat looking for a top of 13 today.
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0: Central Victoria weather, thanks to Prestige Jayco Bendigo.
6: Getting as low as 7 degrees this morning across Central Victoria. It's going to be a wet Wednesday. Rain expected, increasing in Maryborough, Castlemaine and Ballarat. Bendigo tops of 15, Maryborough and Castlemaine tops of 14. Ballarat looking for a top of 13 today.
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1: Well, step aside, babe. 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He's earned a Guinness Book of World Records for his social media stardom. His real claim to fame is starring videos where he presses buttons that play voice recordings to express his feelings and desires. He has over 30 buttons in the house that he uses regularly. Pigs are really, really smart. They taste pretty good too, just quietly.
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1: Did you know that breaking wind could protect against Alzheimer's disease? Well, my partner reckons I should be sharp as a tack for many years to come. But recently, scientists have discovered that we're producing bottom burps a lot more often than previously thought. Previous research pinpointed an average of 14 toots a day. Some let Fluffy off the chain up to 59 times. I just hope the research is all legit. I'd hate to smell a rat.
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6: Getting as low as 7 degrees this morning across Central Victoria. It's going to be a wet Wednesday. Rain expected, increasing in Maryborough, Castlemaine and Ballarat. Bendigo tops of 15, Maryborough and Castlemaine tops of 14. Ballarat looking for a top of 13 today.
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1: The studies show that people who are tall report higher confidence and self-esteem. It's the shorties, they get stirred up a little bit more about being small. I knew a bloke, and this is absolutely true, didn't know his name for 2 years. All I knew was that he was called Shortass. Excuse the French. People with smaller stature may enjoy surprising health benefits. Every 10 centimetres of height raised the risk of cancer by 18% in women and 11% in men. On average, shorter people live 2 to 5 years longer.
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5: Getting as low as 7 degrees this morning across central Victoria. It's going to be a wet Wednesday. Rain expected, increasing in Maryborough, Castlemaine and Ballarat. Bendigo tops of 15, Maryborough and Castlemaine tops of 14. Ballarat looking for a top of 13 today.
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1: Now, a resurfaced recording of the final concert of Elvis Presley has sparked time travel theories. Nearly 50 years after Presley's final performance, attention's turned to a woman who appears to be holding a small handheld device that some believe resembles a modern smartphone, roughly 30 years before the very first iPhone was released. Skeptics say an autograph book, early tape recorder, or even a whiskey flask. Some, of course, claim Presley's death was fake to place him in a witness protection due to alleged threats from Mafia. I heard one that he was running a service station in Tasmania a while back as well.
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7: Getting as low as 7 degrees this morning across Central Victoria. It's going to be a wet Wednesday. Rain expected, increasing in Maryborough, Castlemaine and Ballarat. Bendigo tops of 15, Maryborough and Castlemaine tops of 14. Ballarat looking for a top of 13 today.
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1: A fresh report is painting a dire picture of Central Victoria's business sector. 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
5: Getting as low as 7 degrees this morning.

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3: Rain increasing across central Victoria after a foggy start this morning. Bendigo and Castlemaine tops of 14. Maryborough 15. Ballarat looking for a top of 13. We've got some overnight lows of 7. Showers continuing tomorrow. Bendigo and Castlemaine tops of 11. Maryborough looking for a top of 12. Ballarat tops of 10. It's currently 9 degrees in Golden Square.
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3: Good morning. Welcome to the Wake Up Call. It's Chris in for Robbo for Wednesday, the 1st of July 2026. Pitch and a punch for the first day of the month. Foggy start this morning as you're driving around central Victoria. I was coming down High Street not too long ago. The fog is thick. It's a bit thick this morning, so be a bit careful in these conditions. And the Bureau saying more rain coming tonight from 7 p.m. to 9 p.m. 9 millimetres of rain is expected between 4 and 6. Another 5 millimetres tonight, so it's going to be a bit of a wet Wednesday night around central Victoria. So you might want to have your wet weather gear ready. Talking about the wet weather gear, join the conversation on the Gold Central Victoria page. What is your go-to item of clothing, your wet weather gear in this cold weather? I choose, wait for it, you're probably going to laugh, a wet weather rain poncho. And do you know what? They work and they keep you dry. Stephen Fenwick not too far away, but next we'll look at today's horoscope. Here's Aussie Crawl to get us started for this Wednesday morning. It's the Wake Up Call with Chris this morning. I hope you're going well.

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Find the gold page. And when it's horoscope time, all you have to do is press the big play button. And talking about horoscopes, let's have a look at today's horoscope. And we are looking at Sagittarius. Today's energy encourages deeper emotional awareness. Financial matters, personal goals, or close relationships may benefit from thoughtful reflection and honest communication. Focus, transform through understanding. That is your Sagittarius horoscope for Wednesday, the 1st of July, 2026. We'll take a look at the early bird headlines in your paper round next on Gold Central Victoria. But here's Boney M. Rasputin. And do you hear that really thick voice, that really manly voice? Yeah, it's not the lead singer. It's the manager in the background actually doing the vocals. Here it is on Gold.

lusting and his hunger for power became known to more and more people, the demands to do something about this outrageous man became...

0: 9 a.m. Rasputin on Gold Central Victoria. 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It's the Wake Up Call with Chris this morning.
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0: Having a look at the front page of the Herald Sun, housing pandemic, housing confidence collapse as bad as COVID. Confidence in Australia's housing market is at its most depressed in decades, with major builders reporting a fall in the pipeline of work coming through as property prices plummet nationwide, resulting in a collapse not seen since COVID. And too little too late, Chalmers' $5 cup of coffee tax cut already swallowed by soaring costs. The front page of the Bendigo Advertiser reads, rain record under threat as wet weather drenches Greater Bendigo. A new rainfall record is expected to be set, which could break a 128-year-old benchmark, according to the Bureau. That is a look at your early bird headlines in the paper round. Is Crowded House weather with you? You're on Gold Central Victoria.

0: Tracy Chapman talking about a revolution. It's the wake-up call on Gold Central Victoria and District 2 CFA. They're holding a trivia night at the White Hills Bowls Club on Saturday the 8th of August. Just Google CFA Trivia Night for all the details and join the conversation on the Gold Central Victoria Facebook page. What is your go-to wet weather item of clothing that you're putting on in this wet weather? We'll chat that next on Gold.
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0: There's some KC and the Sunshine Band for your Wednesday morning on Gold Central Victoria. It's the wake-up call, and you've got Chris instead of Robbo this morning, and we've got a wet, wet Wednesday ahead. Quite a lot of rain overnight. More rain expected with another wet front or whatever they're called coming across. I'm not the Bureau, but I did ask the question on the Gold Central Victoria Facebook page. It's raining cats and dogs across Central Victoria. What is your go-to wet weather gear? Sin has said bathers. Sin, that's hilarious. Denise has said stay inside and keep warm and dry. I think you're onto something there, Denise. Dylan has said shorts and a t-shirt like always. Dylan, what a man. Join the conversation on the Gold Central Victoria Facebook page. What is your go-to wet weather gear? I am a man of a decent rain poncho. Have your say on the Gold Facebook page. Now, let's get to your 6 o'clock news.
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9: G'day, it's Tom Parry with your local news. More rain is on the way for Central Victoria as parts of the region continue to recover from yesterday's drenching. The Bureau's Bendigo Airport site recorded 62.4 millimetres in less than 24 hours, which is 10 mils more than the long-term average for the site, while nearby Specimen Hill reportedly copped 70 mils in the same time frame. The wet stuff is expected to continue falling today, with Bendigo potentially getting another 25 mils. Four people have been taken to hospital, including one via air ambulance following a crash in Junaton. The collision involved two vehicles and occurred along the McIver Highway just after 2 p.m. on Tuesday. It's not yet known what caused the crash. Meantime, investigations are underway after a ute rammed a police car. That incident reportedly happened in the early hours of Sunday on Taylor Street in Epsom, while officers were attempting to intercept a green and white Holden Commodore ute. An image believed to be the vehicle involved has been shared to the iWatch Bendigo Facebook page. Anyone who can assist police with their inquiries should contact Crime Stoppers. Home values in parts of our region continue to rise even as the market nationally continues to cool. That's according to PropTrack, which says strong demand and price momentum locally is outweighing the effects of interest rate hikes and tax changes. Prices in Campaspeshire grew by 4.6% in the last 3 months, while the Macedon Ranges experienced growth of more than 2%. As for Greater Bendigo, its median property value now sits at $641,000. And in sports, the latest round of the Central Victoria Women's Football League saw two teams lodging triple-digit totals. Sandhurst kept White Hills scoreless to win by 157 points, while the Bendigo Thunder could only manage a behind in their 115-point loss on the road to the Wedge-tailed Eagles.
4: Human ISA Mitre 10, building with Bendigo since 1880. Gold Central Victoria, national news, now.
10: Morning, I'm Jackie Lim. Australia's housing market is again losing momentum, with prices falling sharply in June. National home values dropped 0.4%, the biggest monthly fall in more than 3 years. Sydney, Perth and Melbourne led the downturn, while growth in other capitals also slowed. And Flaherty from REA Group says there are a number of reasons for the shift in the PropTrack data.
11: We've had three interest rate increases this year, and there's potential for another interest rate increase before the end of the year if inflation stays high. The other, of course, thing is that the federal budget has really been a bit of a blow to buyer confidence.
10: Close to 3 million Aussies are set for a pay rise today to mark the first day of the new financial year. Workers on award and minimum wages will get a boost of 4.75%, while the national minimum wage will rise to $26.44 an hour. And new figures show Aussie teenagers are spending an average of 4 hours a day glued to their screens, while fewer than 20% are getting their recommended amount of exercise. In sport, Ash Gardner says she's pumped after the Aussies booked their spot in another Women's T20 World Cup final. They cruised to an 8-wicket win over the West Indies at Lord's this morning. The all-rounder telling Prime Video they've earned their spot in the decider.
12: We've been playing such amazing cricket, different people standing up at different times, and I guess that's the most pleasing thing about this team is we're not relying on one or two people, and different people are shining at different moments.
10: And Norway has beaten Ivory Coast 2-1 at the World Cup this morning, finding the back of the net again in the dying minutes. That's the latest in news and sport.
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4: Gold Central Victoria weather for the Courthouse Hotel, Pall Mall, Bendigo.
0: Rain increasing after a foggy one this morning. Bendigo and Castlemaine tops are 14, Maryborough 15, Ballarat 13. Showers tomorrow, we've got some overnight lows of 7, Bendigo and Castlemaine tops of 11, Maryborough 12, Ballarat looking for a top of 10 tomorrow.
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0: You've got Chris this morning in for Robbo. It is Wednesday, the 1st of July, 2026. Stephen Fenwick from techguide.com.au. He's on the show after 6:30. We're going to discuss the Apple product price increase, and it's not a little one. It's quite a hefty one. If you are thinking about getting some Apple products for your gifts at Christmas, you're going to be paying substantially more by the end of 2026. And we all lose our cats and dogs. They go missing, our little pets, our little furry friends. We lose it. We lose our minds when we can't find them. We'll check out the news of the weird next. You will not believe what animal has gone missing.

0: Savage Garden Affirmation on Gold Central Victoria. It's the wake-up call with Chris this morning. Now, we lose our full-legged furry friends all the time. The dog might run off, the cat's hiding, but you won't believe what's gone missing. Someone's lost a giraffe.
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0: A giraffe named Gracie is missing in Texas, and the search for her has become a tall order. Gracie, who's about 3 years old, has been missing for nearly 2 weeks after escaping her enclosure at Cedar Hollow Ranch in the Texas Hill Country, said Vic Jones, who owns the remote property about 100 miles, which is 160 kilometres west of San Antonio, Texas. He said on Wednesday that Gracie had wandered into a part of the privately owned preserve that other giraffes previously avoided. Jones said he has sent up helicopters to look for Gracie. A few sightings have trickled in and a $5,000 reward is on the table. But the giraffe, which stands roughly the height of a tree, hasn't turned up yet. So I got a feeling the giraffe is hiding. It's hiding. And the spots are working because they can't even see it from the helicopter. Now, we've all lost a dog, we've all lost a cat, and good old Vic Jones, he's somehow lost himself a giraffe. You're on Gold Central Victoria, Fleetwood Mac on the way, and a little bit of Kenny Loggins as well. It's the Wake Up Call with Chris this morning.
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0: Kenny Loggins taking us back to the 1980s with Footloose. It's the Wake Up Call with Chris this morning. Robbo's got the day off, the lucky bugger. We've got to get to your 6:30 news. Coming up after that, Stephen Fenwick from techguide.com.au. We've got some technical issues to dig into, so stay listening to Gold.
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13: G'day, it's Tom Parry with your local news. A two-car crash has occurred east of Bendigo, resulting in a person being flown to hospital. That collision happened around 2 o'clock yesterday afternoon on the McIver Highway at Junaton and saw four people injured and treated by paramedics at the scene. Three people were transported by road to Bendigo Health, while the fourth was taken via air ambulance to Melbourne. It's not yet known what caused the crash. Central Victoria could be copping even more rain today after records were very nearly broken on Tuesday. The gauge at Bendigo's airport recorded 62.4 millimetres worth of falls in 24 hours, which is more than the long-term average for June. Forecasts suggest another 25 mils could fall in the region today. Property prices appear to be easing in regional Victoria, but values continue to climb in parts of our own backyard. New data from PropTrack shows the cost of a home in Campaspe Shire rose by around 5.6% over the last 3 months, well ahead of the national average. Experts say local factors are helping overcome the impact of higher interest rates and changes to tax rules. Our help is needed as police investigate who's responsible for ramming one of their patrol cars. Officers allege the incident unfolded in the early hours of Sunday in Epsom and involved a green and white coloured Holden Commodore. Images believed to be of the vehicle involved can be found on the iWatch Bendigo Facebook page, while anyone who's able to assist police with their inquiries should contact Crime Stoppers. And in sport, a basketball superstar has been lined up to join the Bendigo Spirit. Gippsland-born Jade Melbourne is seeking a trade to the club, subject to WNBL approval. The 23-year-old has already chalked up 100 games in the league, having recently played with the Canberra Capitals and been part of the National Opals squad.
1: Human ISA Mitre 10, building with Bendigo since 1880. Gold Central Victoria, National News, now.
14: Morning, I'm Jackie Lim. Around 3 million Aussies will see their pay packets go up from today. Those on award wages will see an increase of at least 4.75%, taking Australia's minimum weekly wage to above $1,000 for the first time. But ACTU Secretary Sally McManus says it might not kick in immediately.
15: Everyone should be checking their pay slips like the very first time. Your pay is all July days.
14: New rules for NDIS providers are coming into effect from today, with the first wave of mandatory registration now underway. Providers offering digital services and supported independent living are the first required to register with the watchdog. An Ebola scare in Scotland, where a Glasgow hospital has been placed in lockdown. A newly returned traveller from Africa has sparked the scare after developing symptoms. It's believed they'd travelled to an area where Ebola is rampant. And the body of the Thai teenager who was allegedly murdered by an Australian has been returned to the girl's family. An autopsy confirming the 17-year-old died by strangulation. Sport, Lachie Neal is expected to meet with his former coach Ross Lyon this week about a possible move to the Saints, while North Melbourne is reportedly keen to throw the kitchen sink at the Brisbane Star. He's also been linked to Collingwood. Alex de Minaur will again carry Aussie hopes in the men's draw at Wimbledon. He flew through to the second round in straight sets on an uneven day for the Aussies at the All England Club. Tanasi Kokkinakis and Rinki Hijikata out in five. And Australia's booked its place in the T20 Women's World Cup after this morning's 8-wicket win over the West Indies. That's the latest in news and sport.
1: 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Now.
16: Good morning, I'm Emily Minnie. Another case of the H5N1 strain of bird flu has been detected in a wild migratory seabird in Western Australia's Esperance region. The southern giant petrel is the state's fourth detection and the nation's fifth. Federal Agriculture Minister Julie Collins says the government is alert but not alarmed.
17: As I've said many times, given the spread of the H5 globally, it's not unexpected that other migratory seabirds may have also arrived at other locations along Australia's coastline. That's why our government has been preparing for this. We've invested over $113 million to boost our H5 bird flu preparedness.
16: A 6% increase to the minimum wage takes effect from today, and employers are now required to pay super contributions at the same time as wages. National Farmers Federation Chief Executive Mike Guerin says farm businesses need to be prepared.
18: So the National Farmers Federation is encouraging people to be aware of what your obligations are, because breaking the law won't end up in a good place. That said, there are a set of changes we would like to see reversed, and we'll be certainly taking to the next election and asking all political parties to consider looking after small business while we still have small businesses in Australia.
16: Telcos are now required to provide information about outages on a public register and publish mobile coverage maps in locations across the country. The communications watchdog says the new rules bring much-needed transparency and performance indicators for consumers. Australian Communications Consumer Action Network Chief Executive Carol Bennett says it's a big win for those in the bush.
19: Well, consumers can finally compare like for like before they sign up or switch plans. So they can now see whether the coverage they can expect is good, moderate, basic, or no coverage. So it's very plain English based on what a customer can actually expect to receive in coverage. And it's really important for people because it affects their work, their access to government services, their health services.
16: Olive growers say it's an exciting time for the industry as consumer demand grows. Australia produces about half of the extra virgin olive oil it consumes, with the rest being imported from Mediterranean countries. Australian Olive Association Chief Executive Michael Southern says reducing imports would create a big opportunity for local growers.
20: It's going to take a bit of time, and over that time, growers will be able to identify where they need to get their olives processed, or they will work out, how they invest in it with them, in the equipment themselves or with other people. And so we're going to see it'll be a gradual build up in the total production.
16: And the company behind most of the nation's virtual fencing technology is rolling out an upgrade to its services. Holter is launching Beef Pro, which will allow farmers using the technology to make better plans and decisions about where to move their cattle. The company says it's the clear next step as more and more farmers take up virtual fencing. And that's the state of the country. I'm Emily Minnie. Good morning.
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0: Rain increasing after a foggy one this morning. Bendigo and Castlemaine tops are 14, Maryborough 15, Ballarat 13. Showers tomorrow. We've got some overnight lows of 7, Bendigo and Castlemaine tops of 11, Maryborough 12, Ballarat looking for a top of 10 tomorrow.
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0: 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You've got Chris in for Robbo this morning. Steve Fenwick from techguide.com.au. He's on the show next. We'll discuss the Apple price rise, and apparently two screens are better than one. You can also join the conversation on the Gold Central Victoria Facebook page. What is your go-to wet weather gear in this wet weather? Is the

0: 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It is now time to talk everything technology with our tech guru from techguide.com.au, Stephen Fenwick. Welcome to the wake-up call this morning. How are you going for this Wednesday morning?
1: Yeah, going well, mate. How are you?
0: Not too bad at all. I'm covering Robbo this morning, so I'm still trying to get my bearings together, waking up early, not used to that. But we'll push through. But we'll get to the reason why I'm chatting to you. Let's talk some tech. A big chunk of us, we're in the Apple stratosphere, and it looks like they're going to do a bit of a price increase, and a hefty one at that.
1: Yeah, well, the actual price increase for Macs and iPads has actually happened. Over the previous weekend, last weekend, they jacked up the prices by as much as 35% in some cases. So this is the result, and I remember last week we wrote about on Tech Guide the fact that the next iPhone is going to be more expensive. That Apple CEO Tim Cook came out and said that the shortage of memory and storage is what's forcing these price increases. There's a real rush on the amount. You can only make so much, and the demand for them is through the roof. He said this is like a once in a 100-year flood. He's never seen anything like it. And they can't keep absorbing the price rises. So unfortunately, the customer has to pay. And we're seeing increases like the iPad, for example, $599 used to be, that was the price. It's now $749. So $150 extra, that's a 25% increase. Same too with MacBooks. The MacBook Neo, which was their more affordable laptop, was our first laptop of Apple's under $1,000, $899. Unfortunately, it's now over $1,000, $1,049, and a $150 increase. That's 17%. And it goes on. There's the whole list is on Tech Guide if anyone wants to see them for themselves, the previous price and the new higher price. But it is something that is the result of this chip and memory shortage. And so the iPhones at the moment, the 17 range, hasn't gone up in price. He's already said that the 18s will be more expensive. So my advice, if you need a new iPhone, buy it now. Buy it now before the price goes up, because the 18, the 18 Pro is going to be hundreds of dollars more expensive than what there is now.
0: Ah, the demise of Apple may be ahead. We'll move forward. There's these new audio glasses, Nuanced, I believe they're called.
1: Yeah, they're an audio company that was actually bought out by EssilorLuxottica, which is the company behind Ray-Ban and Oakley and Arnett and all these fashion frames. So they got together, Nuanced brought their technology and then actually put it in a pair of glasses to help people who have mild to moderate hearing loss. Now, would you believe there's more than 5.8 million Australians living right now with mild to moderate hearing loss. So this is the level of hearing loss which may be the result of, you know, working on a noisy job site or listening to your music at full volume when you're a teenager. This level of hearing loss that doesn't quite need a hearing aid but is noticeable enough that it's affecting your social life, affecting you've got to turn the TV up louder. So what Nuance has decided to do is, rather than people having to have sort of the stigma of wearing a hearing aid at a young age, they've decided that a product like this could easily fill that space. So all you look like is that you're wearing a pair of glasses, and they're actually helping you hear better. They've got a directional microphone, so you can actually hear the person that you're looking at even better. I've tried them. They work remarkably well. The person I was talking to, their words just seemed to be perfectly amplified, so I could hear it clearer. I could also hear my own voice when I was talking, so I didn't have to shout in a loud room. So this is, I think, a great product. All people will think is that you're wearing a pair of glasses, not that you need any kind of hearing assistance. So I think a handy way to help yourself if you have this problem, but not necessarily tell the world that you're wearing hearing aids.
0: Head to techguide.com.au and check out the pictures, because they're quite snazzy glasses. They don't look chunky. They actually look quite fashionable. But Asus has come out, and apparently two screens are better than one.
1: That's it, yeah. The ZenBook Duo, which I reviewed on Tech Guide, this is a dual-screen laptop. So you open it up, and it looks like a normal laptop. You think there's a screen, beautiful 14-inch 3K OLED display, got a keyboard. But what the keyboard is actually magnetically detachable, so you can actually lift off the keyboard, slide it off, and boom, there's another display underneath. You can then arrange the screen so that you can have, there's a stand on the back, you kick the stand out, and you're able to balance the displays. Either you can arrange it either with two horizontal screens, one on top of the other, or twist it around and you got two vertical screens. So you might be working on long documents, depending on what you're doing. It allows you then to have this amazing workspace anywhere you want. It's like having a desktop computer anywhere. And then when you're done, it just folds back down to your normal laptop. If you need to use it in that mode, you might be on a plane or on a bus or a train. You haven't got room to move. But in those spaces where you can spread out a little bit, you've got this amazing two-screen setup with a great Bluetooth keyboard attached as well. And also, too, it's running the latest Intel Core process as well. So very capable computer, can do a lot of high-end things like editing video and photos and getting through, even playing the top-end games as well. Got a great six-speaker audio system too. So all around a great performer. But I think it's one of those times where once you go down this path and have two screens on a laptop, I don't think you could ever go back to a regular laptop.
0: That's funny. Once you go two, there's no going back. Stephen Fenwick from techguide.com.au, thank you for joining me on the Wake Up Call this morning. And technology is definitely going places in 2026.
1: Certainly is. 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
6: Hi, looking back on July 1st, when in 1908, SOS was officially adopted as the International Distress Signal. 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
6: Scott and Charlene, played by Jason Donovan and Kylie Minogue, were married on Neighbours on this day in 1987, one of the most watched events on Australian TV.
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6: 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He was Corporal Klinger on MASH.
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6: Blondie lead singer and solo artist Debbie Harry is 81 today.
11: Cleaning lady.
6: Happy birthday to Oz music legend John Farnham. He was just 17 when he had that hit. Went on to have the biggest selling Australian album of all time with Whispering Jack and a stack of number ones since. Happy 77th to John Farnham. B-52's lead singer Fred Schneider turns 75. Comedy great Dan Aykroyd is 74. American gold medal winning sprinter Carl Lewis is 65.
12: Carl Lewis wins the gold.
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6: 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Diana, Princess of Wales, was tragically killed at the age of just 36 in 1997.
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0: classic Billy Joel Piano Man on Gold Central Victoria. It's the Wake Up Call with Chris this morning. Noel Sands coming up after your 7 o'clock news. And the mystery song has jackpotted to $150. You're on Gold.
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2: G'day, it's Tom Parry with your local news. Greater Bendigo's property market remains strong despite an apparent cooling period. The latest data from PropTrack shows the median house price in regional Victoria stagnated last month, remaining the same as May's figure, owing to the impact of higher interest rates and changes to tax rules. On average, a home in Bendigo will set you back $641,000. We can expect more rain today following the drenching we copped yesterday. 62.4 millimetres was recorded in less than 24 hours at Bendigo Airport, which is more than the long-term average for June. The Bureau expects another 25 mils to fall in the region, as well as thunderstorms and hail, most likely during this afternoon and evening. One person has been flown to hospital in Melbourne and three others taken to Bendigo Health after a crash in Dunedin. The collision involved two vehicles and happened along the McIver Highway just after 2 p.m. on Tuesday. The extent of their injuries and what caused the crash remain unknown. Ambulance Victoria has been contacted for comment. Meantime, police are investigating a ramming incident involving one of their patrol cars. This reportedly occurred in the early hours of Sunday on Taylor Street in Epsom, while officers were attempting to intercept a green and white Holden Commodore Ute. Images believed to be of the vehicle involved can be found on the iWatch Bendigo Facebook page. Anyone who knows more is encouraged to contact Crime Stoppers. And in sport, a home court advantage wasn't enough for the Bendigo Strikers to overcome their more fancied opponents on Sunday. They hosted the City West Falcons as part of Round 15 in the Victorian Netball League, losing their championship game 53-69. While tonight sees our Strikers returning to Melbourne for another midweek contest, this time against Geelong.
1: Human ISA Mitre 10, building with Bendigo since 1880. Gold Central Victoria, national news, now.
3: Morning, I'm Jackie Lim. There's some rare good news for those doing it tough. Super funds are on track for double-digit returns this financial year, despite recent global turmoil.
4: So what this really means is for someone with an average account balance in their super of $150,000, they've earned around $15,000 in the last 12 months, just off the investments MLC's made.
3: MLC CIO Dan Farmer there. Meantime, Aussies are rethinking how they use their tax refunds this year as cost of living pressures bite. New research shows more people are putting their returns towards savings and bills instead of spending. Around $9.7 billion is set to flow back to taxpayers. The fuel excise reduction has been halved as of today. From now until August 2, the federal government will cut the excise discount to 16 cents per litre. And Donald Trump has lost another Supreme Court battle, this time to end birthright citizenship. It's upheld a 150-year-old law giving automatic American citizenship to babies born in the US, even if the parents are in the country illegally or on temporary visas. In sport, it looked like it was going to be a very short-lived comeback for Serena Williams at Wimbledon. Australia's Maya Joint taking the first set in her opening round clash, 6-3, but Williams fought back in the second, sending the match to a third set. She walked out to a standing ovation after a four-year absence.
5: Debut here as a 16-year-old back in 1998, and now at the age of 44, 45 in September, Serena back in the Wimbledon arena.
3: That's the latest in news and sport.
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7: Rain increasing after a foggy one this morning. Bendigo and Castlemaine tops are 14, Maryborough 15, Ballarat 13. Showers tomorrow, we've got some overnight lows of 7, Bendigo and Castlemaine tops of 11, Maryborough 12, Ballarat looking for a top of 10 tomorrow.
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7: All thanks to Bendigo Electronics. The mystery song isn't too far away. It's jackpotting at $150. So the amounts are getting tastier and tastier. Noel Sands, our cycling guru, will be on the show next. We're going to dive into the world of cycling. But he's Jerry Rafferty, Baker Street. It's the Wake Up Call with Chris this morning. I hope you're going well.

0: There's the Pointer Sisters. Jump on Gold Central Victoria, FM 98.3, AM 1071. It's the wake-up call. You've got Chris this morning. Robbo's got the day off, the lucky bugger. It is now time to catch up with our cycling guru, Noel Sands. How are you going today, mate? Welcome to the wake-up call.
1: Morning, Chris. Yeah, did have a different time slot for you and I to be talking.
0: It is, isn't it? Up a little bit too earlier than I'm used to, but I think I've figured it out by now. I've managed to call you, Noel, so I think I'm on top of things.
1: And I forgot you were going to call me, but I'm online, so we must have had some success, Chris. That's all working so far.
0: Oh, we were mind-reading each other. But a big weekend ahead in cycling, the biggest race on the calendar. I'm talking about Tour de France. There's a couple of Aussies in there, but it's starting at the most, well, un-French place ever. It kicks off in Barcelona.
1: Yeah, starts on the 4th of July, which is this Saturday, in Barcelona, and it's going to be huge. It's that big, Chris. The Americans are having a day off for it, their 4th of July day off in memory of the Tour de France.
0: Oh, as they do every year.
1: Yeah, no, just a bit of a joke there, Chris. No, so it's going to be a big tour. The Jake Gualula team, the Australian team, has five Aussies in it. They'll go pretty good with Luke Plapp and all the rest of the Jake Gualula team. Chris Hamilton and Jack Hager both riding. I think there's about 12 Australians in the tour this year. So it's going to be a big tour. Like, it goes for 3 weeks. And the big battle, I guess, will be between Tadej Pogačar and Jonas Vingegaard, who have won the last, I don't know, 6 Tour de Frances, I guess. So big battle between those two. I think Tadej Pogačar's got the form, but as we've said many, many times, 3 weeks, a lot of things can happen, like crashes and things like that, illnesses. So I think this is going to be one of the best tours I've ever seen. I've got a good feeling about it. It's going to be starting this Saturday, Chris.
0: I think our favourite sandwich sounding person will take it out, Mr. Tadej Pogačar. I think he's going to win. He's just on the winning streak at the moment. I'm picking him for the win.
1: Yeah, I'm with you too, Chris. I think he'll win by 3 minutes, which is a big call. That's a lot.
0: It is. And Chris, what was that, Noel?
1: Yeah. Interesting in cycling at the moment, the wages are going up to soccer and football standards. It's amazing how high wages are getting. Are you aware of how much they get paid at the moment?
0: No, I have no idea how much a cycling professional would get. I'd gather it'd have to be in the millions because they're sports professionals.
1: Well, Tadej Pogačar's, these are rumoured figures that just get put out in the media and the press. Tadej Pogačar's rumoured to get 10 million euro per year, which is a lot of money. I'm not sure how many dollars that is.
0: That's a lot. Oh, euro, it's more than the
1: 17 million
0: dollar.
1: Or something.
0: Wow.
1: Yeah. Anyway, so 10 million euro a year. But there's a new French wonder cyclist called Paul Seychas, and he rides for the Pinarello Q36.5 team. And they're offering him, or they're trying to get him on their team anyway, 13.5 million euro is the rumoured offer for this Paul Seychas, who hasn't really won anything big yet, but he's pretty good. And he's rumoured to be the next Tadej Pogačar. But this is big. For 0.5 million euro is the rumoured offer for this Paul Seychas, who hasn't really won anything big yet, but he's pretty good. And he's rumoured to be the next Tadej Pogačar. But this is big for French cycling, that someone can be offered that much money. That's huge. 13.5 million euro.

0: like car racing and motorcycle racing and stuff like that. So, yeah, it's good. I'm quite amazed. Like this Paul Seychas, the French guy, he hasn't won much yet, but he is very, very good, and he will be, you know, one of the best riders in the world. But I don't know, that's putting your money on all your eggs in one basket, I reckon, on one untried, what do you call it? Guy who hasn't got many wins yet.
1: He's anyway, a bit unproven. No, so but they
0: unproven.
1: Must, yeah, they must see some inspiration in him if they're going to bring out the big bucks. And locally this weekend, we've got some racing happening out at Woodstock.
0: Yeah, the Central Victorian Cycling Club are racing out at Woodstock this Saturday afternoon, starting at 2 p.m, a 47-kilometre handicap. And it should be a great day. I don't know. I think the rain might be subsiding by next Saturday, this Saturday coming up. And Chris, I should be riding in that, I reckon. Oh, but anyway, at the moment, it's a long distance dream in the future. But maybe I will.
1: We won't hold you to it. And if we do want to watch the Tour de France this Saturday, is it going to be for our watching eyes, or will we have to get up a little bit early to watch the Tour de France?
0: No, you got to sit up all night and watch it. Otherwise, you watch the replays the next day on YouTube, whatever. There'll be nightly SBS covered in the night time. They have a night time broadcast, like 5:30 or something like that. But you really, most people will watch it live. I mean, I personally don't. I don't sleep that well, let alone sitting out watching the tour, making it worse. But no, it's going to be a fascinating race. I'll just go on replays.
1: Nice.
0: Some friends of mine watch it every night for 3 weeks. They watch it every night. Like Richard Bailey, the famous photographer, he'll be watching every stage live every night.
1: Well, I'm happy to say I will not be doing that, Noel, but the action does kick off this Saturday. Overnight watching for the Tour de France, Noel Sands, Gold Central Victoria's very own cycling guru. Thank you for joining me on the wake-up call this morning, mate, and have a great weekend.
0: You too, Chris. Talk Saturday. Have a great day, mate.
1: You too. Cheers, mate.
2: These are certified one

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0: need you now. It's the Wake Up Call with Chris this morning. Robbo's taken the day off, the lucky bugger.
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0: Sadly, nobody has called through for the mystery song today. Maybe we're a little bit scared. We want it to jackpot a little bit more. The mystery song will be at $160 tomorrow. 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

0: 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Your 7:30 news is inching closer and closer. Shire whip around on the way. Michael Gorry from the Central Goldfield Shire is on the show today, and we're going to talk some funding upgrades, so stay listening to Gold.
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2: G'day, it's Tom Parry with your local news. More rain is on the way for Central Victoria as parts of the region continue to recover from yesterday's drenching. The Bureau's Bendigo Airport site recorded 62.4 millimetres within 24 hours. That's more than what the site typically receives in a month, while nearby Specimen Hill reportedly copped 70 mils in the same time frame. The wet stuff is expected to continue falling today, potentially along with hail and thunderstorms. Four people have been taken to hospital, including one via air ambulance, following a crash in Dunedin. The collision involved two vehicles and occurred along the McIver Highway just after 2 o'clock on Tuesday afternoon. It's not yet known what caused the crash. Meantime, investigations are underway after a ute rammed a police car. That incident reportedly happened in the early hours of a Sunday on Taylor Street in Epsom, while officers were attempting to intercept the green and white Holden Commodore ute. Images believed to be of the vehicle involved have been shared to the iWatch Bendigo Facebook page. Anyone who can assist police with their inquiries should contact Crime Stoppers. Home values in parts of our region continue to rise even as the market nationally continues to cool. That's according to PropTrack, which says strong demand and price momentum locally is outweighing the effects of tax changes and interest rate hikes. Prices in Campaspe Shire grew by 4.6% in the last 3 months, while the Macedon Ranges experienced growth of more than 2%. As for Greater Bendigo, its median property value now sits at $641,000. And in sport, round 12 was played over the weekend in the Central Victoria Women's Football League. Friday night's match at Canterbury Park saw the closest result, with visitors Golden Square defeating Eagle Hawk by 7 goals, while Morong forfeited their clash against Castlemaine.
1: Human ISA Mitre 10, building with Bendigo since 1880. Gold Central Victoria, national news now.
9: Jackie Lim. Millions of workers are scoring a pay rise this morning, with the award wage jumping 4.75% to mark the start of the new financial year. That pushes the full-time minimum wage above $1,000 a week for the first time. And Jared Dwyer from the SDA says every little bit helps.
10: We know cost of living issues are real for Australian workers, and this is going to be of real assistance for people trying to make ends meet.
9: There's been a shift in house prices nationally in June. Brisbane, Adelaide and Hobart dropped 0.2%, while Sydney and Perth went down 0.5%. An autopsy has confirmed the Thai teenager who was allegedly murdered by an Australian tourist died from strangulation. 45-year-old Simon Carman has been charged with the 17-year-old's murder and is facing the death penalty if convicted. And Oceana has its first Michelin-star restaurant, but it's not here in Australia. A new dining guide has awarded the New Zealand spot Essence in Queenstown 2 Michelin stars. In sport, a huge confidence boost for young Aussie Maya Joint this morning. She's defeated the returning Serena Williams at Wimbledon. Joint making short work of the third set after Williams fought back in the second to win a tiebreaker. And Australia will face either England or South Africa in the final of the Women's T20 World Cup after defeating the West Indies in the semi this morning. All-rounder Ash Gardner has told Prime Video she's not fazed who they play.
11: There's no real preference. We just want to beat whoever it is. England have been playing fantastic cricket as well. And so have South Africa. They've both got different threats within their lineup.
9: That's the latest in news and sport.
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1: Gold Central Victoria weather for Five Flags Hotel Castlemaine.
0: Rain increasing after a foggy one this morning. Bendigo and Castlemaine tops are 14. Maryborough 15, Ballarat 13. Showers tomorrow. We've got some overnight lows of 7. Bendigo and Castlemaine tops of 11. Maryborough 12, Ballarat looking for a top of 10 tomorrow.
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0: Shire Whippery are not too far away. Goldfield Shire Council in the spotlight for today. But all thanks to Star Cinema, it is now time to pick the flick. If you can pick this flick, you score yourself a double pass.
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0: I wonder what movie it could be. 5444 1071. If you can pick that flick, call me now. You're on Gold.

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3: Good morning, Chris. How are you?
2: Not too bad, mate. Can you pick that flick for me?
3: I can pick the flick. That was Harry Potter. That was our Dobby. I think it was number two, wasn't it? Number two on Harry Potter.
2: Harry Potter will do, my friend. You've got that double pass to Star Cinema.
3: Awesome, mate. You have a great day.
2: Shia, whip around coming up next. So stay listening to Gold. Here's a little bit of Manfred Mann.

0: And Blinded by the Light on Gold Central Victoria, FM 98.3, AM 1071. It's Chris in for the wake-up call today. Robbo's got the day off, the lucky bugger. And it is now Shire whip-around time from the Goldfield Shire Council. I've got Peter Harriet. How are you going today, mate?
1: Good, thanks, Chris. Yourself?
0: Yeah, not too bad at all. It's great to have you on the wake-up call this morning. And you have been very, very, very busy at the Goldfield Shire Council. You've got some funding approved for an upgrade kinder yard at the Goldfields Children's Centre.
1: Yeah, that's right. Now, there's always plenty happening over this way. So $150,000 from the Victorian government for the Goldfields Children's Centre. And this is going to rejuvenate the outdoor play area. And it's a new sort of natural hands-on sort of style, new sand pit, yarning circle, bush food garden beds, natural log edging and new native plantings. So there's some of the elements. Looking forward to getting that work done and then getting the kids in there and enjoying their expanded space. So, yeah, thanks to the Victorian Government and Martha Haylett, our local member, for the $150,000.
0: Oh, nice. That's quite a good little upgrade. And the Central Goldfields Council, you're calling on the state and federal government to construct, well, a pipeline that is needed to secure our water for the future.
1: Yeah, look, we've gone from a reasonably small but important grant to a very large project. It's got a long title too, the Southern Wimmera Northeast Pyrenees Water Pipeline System. We've seen several of these pipeline projects over the last decade. The Wimmera Mallee pipeline was a significant one that is producing water savings and efficiencies for the farmers in the Wimmera Mallee area. And this is another one for our area. It's a $160-odd million project. It's got joint Northern Grampians, Pyrenees, Central Goldfield Shire support that will benefit 3,000 farmers and covers about 354,000 hectares. So we've been talking to the Victorian Water Minister's office, and just this week we hooked up with, we hooked up with the National Water Grid representatives in Canberra. So we're putting a fair amount of time into this one, but so important for our rural community, particularly under, well, the previous drought conditions. I know we're getting a lot of rain now, but, yeah, it hasn't been too good over the last couple of years, so very important project.
0: Definitely is. And you've got some community grants now open for any community groups around the Central Goldfield Shire area.
1: Yeah, these are our small community grants, $500 to $3,000 are available. There's a $30,000 pool in this year's budget for these community grants, and applications are now open and close at 4 p.m. Wednesday the 29th of July. So please go onto our website and look up the details and apply for your community grant.
0: And a bit of a sad one, some sad news, the passing of former Mayor Chris Meadows-Taylor.
1: Yeah, look, our condolences, sincere condolences go to the Chris's partner and family. It's also a time to celebrate, I guess. A fantastic commitment to the community over a long period of time. Chris was former mayor, first elected to council in 2005, and mayor in 2007, and believe it or not, Chris completed six terms as mayor in November 2022. He was also the former chair of the Victorian Goldfields Tourism Executive, and he played a more than an active role, a lead role in the Victorian Goldfields World Heritage Listing Bid, and is being recognised for that. He was also president of Etheria, vice president of Havila and various Talbot organisations, including the Talbot Action Inc., and established the Talbot Farmers Market. So he was everywhere and everything to Talbot, but also Central Goldfields. So, we recognise all the great work that Chris did, and condolences to his family.
0: Yeah, condolences to the Meadows Taylor family from the Gold Central Victoria team as well. Peter Harriet from the Goldfield Shire Council, thank you for joining me on the Shire Whip Around this morning, and have a great weekend.
1: Good on you, Chris. Likewise. Catch you.
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0: Classic Angels, we got to get out of this place. It's the Wake Up Call with Chris this morning on Gold Central Victoria, FM 98.3, AM 1071. Your 8 o'clock news coming up. We are going to celebrate with you in Gold Central Victoria Celebration Hub and join the conversation on the Gold Central Victoria Facebook page. What is your go-to wet weather gear in this wet, wet weather? Mine is a rain poncho. I want to know what you're taking outdoors when you're heading out in the slush. You're on Gold.
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8: G'day, it's Tom Parry with your local news. A two-car crash has occurred east of Bendigo, resulting in a person being flown to hospital. That collision happened yesterday around 2 p.m. on the MacIver Highway at Juniton and saw four people injured and treated by paramedics at the scene. Three people were then transported by road to Bendigo Health, while the fourth was taken via air ambulance to Melbourne. The extent of their injuries is currently unknown. Ambulance Victoria has been contacted for comment. Central Victoria could be copping even more rain today after records were very nearly broken on Tuesday. The gauge at Bendigo's airport recorded 62.4 millimetres worth of falls in 24 hours, which is more than the long-term average for June. Forecasts suggest another 25 mils plus hail could fall in the region this afternoon. Property prices appear to be easing in regional Victoria, but values continue to climb in parts of our own backyard. Fresh data from PropTrack shows the cost of a home in Campaspeshire rose by around 5.6% over the last 3 months. That figure well ahead of the national average. Experts say local factors are helping to overcome the impact of changes to tax rules and higher interest rates. Our help is needed as police investigate who's responsible for ramming one of their patrol cars. Officers allege the incident unfolded in the early hours of Sunday in Epsom and involved a green and white-coloured Holden Commodore Ute. Images believed to be of the vehicle involved can be found on the iWatch Bendigo Facebook page, while anyone who's able to assist police with their inquiries should contact Crime Stoppers. And in sport, a basketball superstar may soon join the Bendigo Spirit. Gippsland-born Jade Melbourne is seeking a trade to the club, subject to WNBL approval. The 23-year-old has already chalked up 100 games in the league, having played with the Canberra Capitals and also been part of the National Opals squad.
7: Human ISA Mitre 10, building with Bendigo since 1880. Gold Central Victoria, national news, now.
9: Morning, I'm Jackie Lim. Australia's housing slowdown is deepening, with prices sliding again in June. National home values dropped 0.4% for the month, the biggest fall since late 2022. And Flaherty from the REA Group says Sydney and Perth suffered the biggest falls, followed by Melbourne and Canberra.
10: We're seeing it's taking a little longer for properties to sell. There's a bit of a growing mismatch between what vendors are hoping to achieve and buyers are willing to pay. So it kind of signals to us that prices are starting to move downwards in most places in the country.
9: Australia's national debt is set to hit a new milestone, with figures showing it will hit $1 trillion for the first time. A hospital in Glasgow has gone into lockdown over Ebola fears. A patient has been quarantined after returning from Africa with symptoms. And a new study has found Australia has the world's highest child autism rate, with around 1 in 50 kids being diagnosed. The Stanford University study suggests better screening and NDIS-linked incentives are driving the numbers, which are around 3 times the global average. In sport, Aussie Maya Joyn has stunned 7-time Wimbledon champ Serena Williams in the opening round. She fought back against the 44-year-old, 6-3, 6-7, 6-3. Maya telling Nine she can't believe it.
11: I really don't know what to say right now. Well, I don't know what just happened, to be honest.
9: And NBA legend LeBron James will continue his career, but not in LA. James informing the Lakers he won't return for next season. Miami and the Golden State widely favoured as his landing place. That's the latest in news and sport.
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0: Rain increasing after a foggy one this morning. Bendigo and Castlemaine tops are 14, Maryborough 15, Ballarat 13. Showers tomorrow. We've got some overnight lows of 7, Bendigo and Castlemaine tops of 11, Maryborough 12, Ballarat looking for a top of 10 tomorrow.
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0: Coming up in a couple of minutes, we are going to celebrate with you in Gold Central Victoria's Celebration Hub. Whether it's a birthday, anniversary, or just a very special day, it doesn't matter. We are going to celebrate shortly. And join the conversation on the Gold Central Victoria Facebook page. What is your go-to wet weather gear for this wet, wet Wednesday? Here's Cindy Lauper. It's the Wake Up Call with Chris this morning.

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2: John Farnham, he is 77 today. Pamela Anderson is 59. Daniel Ricciardo, our former F1 champion, is 36. Was he a champion? I'm pretty sure he won. And a happy 70th birthday to Glenda from the kids and grandkids. I hope you have a happy birthday and we'll be in for dinner tonight. So save us some chops. That's from the kids and the grandkids. And I guess we need to sing happy birthday to you, Glenda.
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Turn back time on Gold Central Victoria, FM 98.3, AM 1071. It's the wake-up call with Chris this morning. And join the conversation on the Gold Central Victoria Facebook page. It's raining cats and dogs across Central Victoria. What is your go-to wet weather gear? Diane has said, stay inside if you can. Kathy says, as I sit outside in all weathers, yes, even when it snows, when I lived in Lithgow, when it's cold, I wear trackies, thick socks, UGG boots, slippers, and my hoodie. Yeah, you're definitely staying warm, Kathy. Dylan is definitely the man of the hour. Shorts and a t-shirt, like always. Sam has said, a good book and my hoodie. These hoodies, they must be comfortable. Denise has said, stay inside and keep warm and dry. Catherine has said, stay inside when possible. And Sin has said, grab your bathers. Join the conversation on the Gold Central Victoria Facebook page. What is your go-to wet weather gear? Yeah.

0: Valley and the Four Seasons on Gold Central Victoria. It's a wake-up call with Chris this morning. Robbo was off for today. It is now time for me to get out of here. Usually at this time, Robbo has a very inspirational quote. I'm neither Robbo nor inspirational. Stay listening to Gold. Tom Elliott's coming up next.
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8: G'day, it's Tom Parry with your local news. Greater Bendigo's property market remains strong despite an apparent cooling period. The latest data from PropTrack shows the median house price in regional Victoria stagnated last month, remaining the same as May's figure due to the impact of higher interest rates and changes to tax rules. On average, a home in Bendigo will set you back $641,000. We can expect more rain today following the drenching we copped yesterday. 62.4 millimetres was recorded in just under 24 hours at Bendigo Airport, which is more than the long-term average for June. The Bureau expects another 25 mils to fall in the region, as well as thunderstorms and hail, most likely during this afternoon and evening. A woman has been flown to hospital and three other people taken to Bendigo Health after a crash in Dunedin. The collision involved two vehicles and happened along the McIver Highway just after 2 p.m. on Tuesday. The woman suffered upper body injuries and was taken by air ambulance to Melbourne in a serious condition. Meantime, police are investigating a ramming incident involving one of their patrol cars. This reportedly occurred in the early hours of Sunday on Taylor Street in Epsom, while officers were attempting to intercept a green and white Holden Commodore Ute. Images believed to be of the vehicle involved can be found on the iWatch Bendigo Facebook page. Anyone who knows more is encouraged to contact Crime Stoppers. Taking a look at sport, and a home court advantage on Sunday wasn't enough for the Bendigo Strikers to overcome their more fancied opponents. They hosted the City West Falcons as part of Round 15 in the Victorian Netball League, losing their championship game 53-69, while tonight sees our Strikers returning to Melbourne for another midweek contest, this time against Geelong.
7: Gold Central Victoria, National News, now.
9: Morning, I'm Jackie Lim. Millions of workers are scoring a 4.75% pay rise this morning to mark the start of a new financial year. The PM welcoming the increase to the minimum wage, which has now passed a major milestone.
10: It takes it up above $1,000 a week for the first time. That is a good thing.
9: Anthony Albanese there on the ABC. A volatile year in global markets hasn't stopped Aussie super funds from delivering strong returns. Many accounts are tracking for double-digit gains this financial year, with an average balance of $150,000, up around $15,000. Coles and Woolies could face fines of up to $10 million under new anti-price gouging laws being introduced today. The consumer watchdog will begin monitoring the prices of the supermarket giants, who could be penalised if they're found to be charging outside the reasonable margin for products. And teachers are being warned to drop the Gen Z slang creeping into classrooms as they try to engage distracted students. Education experts say phrases like riz and lock in can backfire, coming across as forced.
7: Gold Central Victoria weather for the Courthouse Hotel, Pall Mall, Bendigo.
0: Rain today across Central Victoria, Bendigo and Castlemaine 14, Maryborough 15, Ballarat 13, some overnight lows of 7, showers tomorrow, Bendigo and Castlemaine 11, Maryborough 12, Ballarat 10.
7: On Gold Central Victoria, your say now with Tom Elliott. 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Now, until noon. This is Mornings with Tom Elliott.
11: It is 25 to 9. Good morning. Well, I do want to talk about energy prices today. Now, some good news and some not so good. The not so good news is the petrol and diesel prices probably have already gone up 16 cents a litre today. That's because the government's excise cut has been halved again. So they cut it by 32 cents a litre. That was for 3 months. Now, for at least another month, it has been halved, so we get 16 cents off, which amounts today to a 16 cent price rise. Let me know what you've seen out there. 133-693. Has petrol and diesel jumped? But I've got to say, there were pictures of a petrol station in outer Sydney doing the rounds overnight that was selling ordinary unleaded at $1.33 a litre. I mean, that's cheaper than what it was before the whole Middle Eastern crisis started 3 or 4 months ago. So petrol has become cheap. Diesel is not quite so cheap, but it is available. It looks as though we dodged a bullet during this fuel crisis. 133-693, mornings at 3aw.com.au. So the bad news is petrol and diesel probably have jumped up today, but you tell me, what have you seen? Now, the better news when it comes to energy, and it's not today, it's in about 3 months' time, but pretty soon you'll be able to swap over to a new power plan, which will give you several hours of free power. And I say that word free with some trepidation because I'm not entirely convinced it is free, but they say free power in the middle of the day. So the idea is if you use all your appliances, your washer, your dryer, your dishwasher, anything where you have a choice about when you switch it on, if you do that during the free period, you can get all that electricity that you burn drying clothes or washing dishes or doing whatever. That won't cost you anything. Now, we're going to speak to an energy expert later on because I just can't help but feel that it's not really free, that yes, you might notionally get 3 or 4 hours in the middle of the day of cheap power, power for nothing, but you might pay for it at the other ends of the day. We'll get some advice on that, but it is something worth looking at. But the thing is, it is not automatic. From what I'm led to believe, what I've read, if you want the free power in the middle of the day, you have to go to your power company and you have to ask for it. And what we'll try and find out today is just to make sure that there isn't a sting in the tail, that the free power in the middle of the day doesn't come at the cost of much more expensive power in the morning and in the evening. 133-693, mornings at 3aw.com.au. Also, say there's been a debate at the City of Melbourne, and we're going to get Lord Mayor Nicholas Rees back on the program today about celebrating Melbourne Day. Now, I've got to admit, I didn't even know there was a holiday. Well, it's not even a holiday. There's a day devoted to celebrating the City of Melbourne. It's August the 30th. And there were some people in the city of Melbourne who did not want to allocate any funds to it. Now, I believe the correct site has got its way, and we'll speak to Lord Mayor Nicholas Rees about this. So some money, not very much, is going to be spent celebrating Melbourne Day on the 30th of August. But if we're going to celebrate that, why does the city of Melbourne why is it still opposed to celebrating Australia Day? During Sally Capp's reign as Lord Mayor, the city of Melbourne decided not to celebrate Australia Day anymore. Now, okay, you can say, oh, it's Invasion Day and some Indigenous people get upset, but the city of Melbourne only exists because of British settlement of Australia. I mean, even the name of our city, Lord Melbourne, was a somewhat obscure British aristocrat. You know, if we're going to celebrate or even have a council that's named after the city of Melbourne to do things in the city of Melbourne, then really we can't divorce that from British settlement of Australia. So my view is quite simple. By all means, spend some money celebrating Melbourne Day on August the 30th, but while you're at it, celebrate Australia Day on January the 26th. 133693, mornings@3aw.com.au. Also today, I want to look at the housing market. Figures for June are already out, and perhaps it's no surprise, but house prices fell in some markets quite substantially during June. In Sydney, house prices fell 1.5%. Here in Melbourne, 1.3. Now, you might think, oh, well, 1%, what does that matter? That's in 1 month. And if they keep falling 1% every month, then that means you end up with a 15% fall or thereabouts by the end of the year. And a 15% fall could lop, you know, as much as $150,000 off the median value of a $1 million home. Now, maybe this is what the federal government wanted. Yeah, I remember on budget night, it was all about helping first home buyers get into the property market. But for example, if you're a first home buyer who over the past year used the government's 5% deposit scheme, you could be now well and truly underwater on your investment. Right? So there's that to think about. Also, what about retirees who downsize, who need to sell the family home at a reasonable price so that they can A, buy something smaller and B, put some money away so they can fund their own retirement. People like that will not welcome a fall in house prices. So we'll look at the pros and cons of house prices falling, but I guess to give Jim Chalmers his due, he said he wanted house prices to come down on budget night, and falling they are. 133693, mornings@3aw.com.au. Also today, and we've invited her on the program, I don't know if she's going to come on or not, but Animal Justice Party MP Georgie Purcell. Now, she's in a relationship with Federal Labor MP Josh Burns, who is Jewish, and they've had a baby together, Lila. And this is pretty awful. Since they've had a baby and since she's been in a relationship with a Jewish MP, she's received a lot of online trolling about, you know, being a Jew whore and stuff that is just awful. I've read some, but it's terrible. But the thing I would say about Georgie Purcell is this. I mean, until recently, she was a pretty radical pro-Palestine activist, you know, kafir wearing, that sort of thing. And I just don't see how you can be pro-Palestine and be an activist and be anti the Jewish state of Israel and then complain that you are the subject of anti-Semitic abuse, because most of the people who provide the anti-Semitic abuse are in fact the people who are pro-Palestine from the left-wing side of politics. Some of it is from the right wing, but overwhelmingly it is a left-wing pro-Palestine position. And that is the position Georgie Purcell used to hold. We may or may not convince her to come onto the program. 133693, mornings@3aw.com.au. And also today, given that we are a nation which has, I think it's 30 or 40% of Australians have at least one parent born overseas, are you one of a large number of people who has a divided loyalty in the World Cup? Now, there would be hundreds of thousands of Australians of Italian descent who would say, yes, I barrack for the Socceroos, but I also barrack for Italy, or I support Italy. And if Australia happens to play Italy in a game, their loyalties are torn. Australia takes on Egypt in its next game, which is now part of the knockout round. So if we lose, we're out. And former Carlton great Anthony Koutafidis has a divided loyalty. His dad, who was Greek Cypriot, was born and raised in Egypt. And Kuta says he has a soft spot for Egypt, but of course he also supports the Socceroos. Are you like Kuta? And by that I mean, do you have a divided loyalty in the World Cup? Yes, you support Australia, but you support another team as well. 133693, mornings@3aw.com.au. Let's go to some calls. Now, Mick joins us. Mick, good morning.
12: Morning, Tom. How are you?
11: Yeah, not bad, Mick.
12: That's good, mate. Yeah, I'm just on the 16 cents on the fuel excise. We're from down in Gippsland. Had to go towards Maui on Monday. Took the opportunity, filled up at a servo up there for $1.52.9, which was awesome.
11: Was that
12: and
11: for
12: just
11: diesel?
12: Had a look on Petrol Spy this morning, and they're up over $1.90. Got up 43 cents.
11: Oh, God. Gee, that's more than the 16 cents.
12: Absolutely, yeah.
11: And Mick, that was diesel, was it?
12: Yeah, that was for diesel, Tom. Yep.
11: Okay, well, $1.52 is actually less than what diesel was before the fuel crisis, but, of course, it has had a big chunk of the excise taken out of it. All right, well, there you go. In Gippsland, diesel appears to have jumped from $1.52 to $1.95. Mick, we will treat that as word on the street, and you could be in the running for the weekly prize. We give it away on Friday, a $1,000 voucher to spend at Imp Jewelry, the handmade and remodelling specialist. And, Mick, if you win that, automatically you'll be in the running for the yearly prize, $60,000 towards a Mercedes of your choice, thanks to our great friends at Mercedes-Benz Brighton, Melbourne's only all-in-one Mercedes-Benz destination. And when they say all-in-one, what it means is they also do panel beating, which I don't think many other car dealers do. So if your car needs a service and needs a dent knocked out of it, they can do both. Come and join us, 133693. There is a lot to talk about today: falling house prices, rising petrol and diesel prices, the possibility of having free electricity in the middle of the day. Should the city of Melbourne just get off its high horse and support both Melbourne Day, which I'll be honest is not the most prominent of public celebrations, but also Australia Day on the 26th of January? I mean, the city of Melbourne wouldn't exist without British settlement of Australia. So it just seems ludicrous that the city of Melbourne does not celebrate Australia Day. 133693, mornings at 3aw.com.au at 16 to 9.
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11: All right, a lot of emails coming in. Mornings at 3aw.com.au. Michael says, it's not just British rule that irks people. It is the date for celebrating Australia Day. Change the date and we can all celebrate. Well, see, the problem is, Michael, I just don't see that you can neatly separate them. I mean, if we like the fact that, you know, we did our British rule here, and there's a lot of good things that came from that, you know, the rule of law and democracy and all that sort of thing, we can't neatly divorce that from when the first settlers arrived, which was about the 26th of January. To be honest, there's conjecture about what the exact date was and where did they land somewhere else first, but that's the date that we've agreed on. If we want to change it because we don't like British rule, well, that means, okay, undoing a lot of what Australia is about. Having said that, there was a story I read yesterday. The National Portrait Gallery up in Canberra appears to have removed every colonial era portrait from its displays. So if you go into the portrait gallery, which I admit I've never been to, all the old colonial portraits of the various people who governed the different colonies and that sort of thing, all gone. All gone. It's now pictures of Cathy Freeman and stuff like that, which is fine, but, you know, you just can't ignore that important part of our history. And Brendan wants to know, also via email, why would fuel prices go up today as the tax only applies to the wholesale purchases? So what is in their tanks should remain at the same price. Brendan, you are spot on, but there is unfortunately no rule that says you can only put your price up if an excise changes when you get your next delivery of fuel. The petrol stations can put it up or down as they see fit. Norm joins us. Norm, good morning.
17: Yeah, good morning, Tom. Exactly the same thing. When the fuel excise was cut, it took 3 or 4 days for the servos to drop the price because they said they had to use the fuel that was already in their tanks that they'd paid the excise on. If servos are putting it up straight away now, they're taking us for a ride.
11: It is not dissimilar, Norm, to when the Reserve Bank puts up interest rates. You'll find that the next day the mortgage rates go up, but it takes about a month before the term deposit rates go up similarly. So in that sense, the servos are not very different from the banks. Look, thank you. I agree, but again, people say, oh, why doesn't the ACCC look at this? The ACCC could only investigate petrol stations if they honestly thought there was collusion going on, if they thought the big owners of the petrol stations gathered in a smoke-filled room somewhere, like at the back of a pub or something, and actually set the price of fuel. And although that has been looked at in the past, it's never been proven. Rob, good morning.
18: Morning, Tom. The City of Melbourne not wanting to celebrate Australia Day, does that mean they go to work without penalty rates while the rest of us enjoy the day off?
11: Well, we're going to have Lord Mayor Nicholas Rees on the program later on, so I'll put that to him. But, Rob, years ago when I was hosting the Drive Show, I think it was back in 2017 or 18, on Australia Day in the morning, I actually went round to the City of Yarra's council offices, which is the old Collingwood Town Hall on Hoddle Street, and it was all locked up. I rang the bell. I knocked on the various doors because there's quite a few of them. I peered through the windows. There was no one in there. I rang the phone number. So that council did not celebrate Australia Day, but I guarantee this, every council worker, with a few exceptions, took the day off. It is somewhat hypocritical, isn't it, Rob?
18: Yeah, that's right. That's right.
11: Well, hopefully we'll speak with Lord Mayor Nicholas Rees about this later on, but it just seems to me he was behind this push, and it was debated in the last 24 hours, I believe, for the City of Melbourne to put money towards celebrating Melbourne Day, which is apparently the 30th of August. And I didn't know we had a Melbourne Day, but there it is. They're only putting, I think, $10,000 towards it, so it's not going to be a big thing. But it seems to me if you're going to celebrate Melbourne Day, why wouldn't you celebrate Australia Day? Because Melbourne led from the settlement of Australia by the British. I mean, the two things are connected. Greg, good morning.
19: Yeah, morning, Tom. The guy that rang and said that diesel was $1.52 or $1.54 a litre, there's no way it was that cheap. It hasn't been that cheap for I don't know how long. We got 30 diesel vehicles. I've just driven down Burwood Highway, Furniture Gully, and diesel was from $1.77 to $1.82. So not all servos seem to have put their prices up yet till they've got their deliveries.
11: Mm.
19: And, yeah, there's no way that he was buying diesel at $1.52 or $4.
11: Well, he did say he was in a part of Gippsland. It's possible that a rural station might have done that. But he said the same station's now put it up to $1.95. So it might have been cheaper than metro stations, but is now more expensive. What sort of business are you in? Some form of logistics or trucking?
19: It's plumbing. Roof plumbing.
11: Plumbing, yeah. So diesel's a big part of your expenses.
19: It's massive. It's cost us a lot of money over the last couple of months.
11: Are you worried about what happens when, because in one more month the excise goes back to normal, which is, you know, the best part of 60 cents a litre. Are you worried about what that'll mean for you?
19: Oh, it's thousands of dollars we can't recover. I mean, we've quoted these jobs sometimes 12 months ago. We cannot recover those costs, and if we try and pass them on, the builders just say no. But what does happen is our suppliers put the excise up to $25, even to $100 a delivery, we then have to pay those. So it's a double-edged sword.
11: Yeah. All right. Thank you, Greg. Well, I sympathise with you, and I know a lot of people have. Like what you've done, you quote prices well ahead, and then something like the Middle Eastern crisis, the war with Iran suddenly jumps in and it changes everything, and you're sort of stuck with your quote. And there is talk about allowing trucking companies and so forth to treat that, as they used to call, a force majeure, something that was unexpected and just changes everything. But at the moment, if you give a quote, you're expected to stand by it. Gary, hello.
20: Yes, morning, Bill. I just filled up at Shell service station, corner of Dandenong and Chapel Street. Still at 153.9 without the discount, and so that's not gone up yet.
11: Is that petrol or diesel?
20: No, just regular. You've got to wonder though how in the last couple of weeks. The petrol price has kept dropping right down to below 150, and then suddenly now they're going to jump back up. I mean, it's all over the place, isn't it?
11: Well, but it has always been thus, Gary. I mean, we have the most volatile consumer petrol prices, I believe, in the world. It's just something about the Australian system. If you go to other countries, it doesn't leap around like this. Some of it was due to the conflict in the Middle East. Some of it was due to the federal government changing the excise. And as you say, most petrol stations have not received a new batch of fuel with the high excise on it this morning, but some of them are pushing up their prices nonetheless. A quick World Cup soccer update. France has just defeated Sweden 3-0.
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11: It is almost 9 o'clock. News coming up in a moment with Madeline Burke. Got an email here though from Vicky who says you should not refer to Lord Melbourne as an obscure British nobleman. He was in fact the Prime Minister of Britain and a mentor to Queen Victoria. Yes, look, he was Prime Minister, but his reign was considered undistinguished, shall we say. He was Prime Minister for roughly 6 years, 1835 to 1841, and then for just a few months in 1834. I don't quite know how that happened. Oh, that was before that. Yeah, anyway. 133693, mornings at 3aw.com.au. Coming up after the news, we're going to speak to economist Chris Richardson. House prices are falling. They've fallen 1.3% in a month in Melbourne, 1.5% in Sydney. Is this a good or a bad thing? And the free power offers that could soon be coming your way, are these a good deal or not? Come and join us, 133693.
25: 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Gold Central Victoria. National news now.
26: 13 degrees in Melbourne. Showers developing today, a top of 17. It's 9 o'clock. Good morning. I'm Madeline Burke. Police are ramping up their patrols at 9 of Melbourne's major shopping centres during the school holidays to deter machete attacks. Since December, Operation Pulse has resulted in more than 1,400 arrests and over 200 weapons seized. But retired Detective Senior Sergeant Charlie Bezina says with search powers being taken away from police, they'll be hampered from finding dangerous weapons.
27: They see a big thing down their leg or something that's bulging in relation to under their shirt or something to give them reasonable suspicion that they may be carrying a weapon. So this is just a blight at this government. And what effect do those bloody machete bins have? Absolutely donut.
26: Victoria's big build corruption saga rolls on with new revelations of Jacinta Allen wanting to cut a deal with the CFMEU. Fresh allegations have emerged about the state government's handling of a 2022 big build industrial dispute. According to The Age, three sources claim officials from then Transport Infrastructure Minister's office pressured a rail consortium to settle with the CFMEU. The deal ultimately allowed the disgraced union to force its preferred labour hire company onto a level crossing removal site. A tobacco shop in Richmond has been firebombed in an early morning attack. Emergency services were called to the Bridge Road business around 3:30 as flames quickly took hold of the ground floor of a double-storey building. These residents telling Nine, sadly, it wasn't a shock.
0: It's the first time that anything like this has happened in Richmond, so only a matter of time, I guess.
6: It just sounded like bang, so it was kind of like just bang, bang, bang, bang, and it... I thought it was just like cars going over the tram tracks or something.
26: The opposition says the Albanese government can't dismiss a sharp drop in house prices across Australia. Latest data from Cotality and PropTrack shows prices have declined to levels not seen since COVID. Some Australians have welcomed the fall, but others are now in negative equity. The issue became heated between Labor Minister Tim Ayres and Nationals leader Matt Canavan during a chat on Today.
8: We can't just let the bottom fall out of the most important asset that Australians own.
9: This is the most negative approach.
8: Economic environment we've had for decades. That's right, people have used.
26: Also making news, nearly two-thirds of Victorian children are exceeding recommended screen time limits, and chat platform WhatsApp will soon let people chat by swapping usernames instead of phone numbers. In finance, one Australian dollar is buying 69.1 US cents.
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26: The World Cup of Superstars is continuing in the round of 32. Kylian Mbappe with a stunning brace in France's 3-0 win over Sweden.
12: Mbappe. He's playing for fun now. Running through the repertoire. Barcola. Elise. Oh, sweet. Sweet. Mbappe. So sweet. This football is from the heavens.
26: That commentary on SBS earlier, Erling Haaland secured Norway a place in the round of 16 with a 2-1 win over Ivory Coast. And Maya Joint admits she couldn't sleep last night ahead of playing Serena Williams at Wimbledon, the Aussie ending the 44-year-old's comeback in the first round with a 2-1 win. And that's the latest in news and sport.
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13: Rain today across central Victoria, Bendigo and Castlemaine 14, Maryborough 15, Ballarat 13, some overnight lows of 7. Showers tomorrow, Bendigo and Castlemaine 11, Maryborough 12, Ballarat 10.
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10: On Gold Central Victoria, you're saying now with Tom Elliott for Cartridge Universe Bendigo. On 3AW and across Victoria, this is Tom Elliott.
11: Seven past nine, so it was almost 3 months ago now we had the budget. Well, it's probably closer to 2 months actually, and you know, we got some massive changes to our tax policies like capital gains and negative gearing and family trust, none of which have been discussed or canvassed before. In fact, the Prime Minister just over a year ago denied that there would be any changes, so we were lied to about that. But on budget night, it was all about making the housing market fairer, particularly for young home buyers, people are buying their first house. And it looks like, well, whatever it is that the Treasurer, Dr. Jim Chalmers, whatever he hoped to achieve is now happening because house prices are falling. So in the month of June, Sydney prices fell 1.5%. In the month, same month in Melbourne, they fell 1.3%. Now you might say, what's 1.3%? It's nothing. And you'd be correct. But that's in a month. You times 1.3 by 12, assuming they keep falling at the same rate. Suddenly you're looking at an annual fall of 15%, which, you know, I mean, if you're not selling your house today, it probably doesn't matter. But for most people, their house is easily their single biggest asset. And I don't know if house prices do fall by 15% in a year, whether homeowners will thank the federal government for that or not. We'll speak to economist Chris Richardson in a moment. First, though, Mark, good morning.
7: I filled up, got diesel in Dingley, so I paid $1.69, which is still okay. But I paid by credit card, and they were charging a 1.2% surcharge, which, well, I got a Costco and all the other stations, they don't charge any surcharge on credit cards.
11: Yeah, well, you know, the era of the credit card surcharge is coming to an end. The Reserve Bank has decided that people shouldn't be allowed to do it. So I don't know quite when that's happening, but pretty soon there won't be any surcharge for paying with a credit card.
7: Yeah, that's right. I think it comes in effect, I think, in the next 2 months or so. But it used to get, right, it was run independently prior to that, and there was no surcharge applied. But since it's been retaken over, there's starting to charge credit card surcharge. It's a bit steep.
11: All right. Thank you, Mark. Yeah, we're going to get some advice later on from, like, legally, if a petrol station owner has full tanks, like before last night, can they legitimately put the price of petrol and diesel up today, even though, you know, for them, they haven't paid the higher excess on their fuel supplies? I suspect the answer is no, they haven't paid the higher excess, but if they want to stick up the price, they probably can. Des, good morning.
9: Good morning, Tom. I bought diesel at Stool last night at $1.54.9, coming out of Adelaide. Adelaide sitting on around $1.71. But I noticed this morning at Stool they've put the price up by 9 cents. So the impact of the tariffs hasn't been fully affected yet.
11: Yeah. Tommy, so you drive between Stool and Adelaide, do you?
9: Oh, Melbourne to Adelaide and back again.
11: And that's like you're driving a truck or something?
9: No, a vehicle, just a car. I'll go over there, make it a one-day trip.
11: But what do you go for business or just to go and see people or what?
9: Yeah, okay. I go over for business. I can conduct my business in Adelaide and get back out again, yeah.
11: Did when diesel peaked at $3.20 a litre or something, did it make you sort of rethink driving a diesel car?
9: No. I just cut back on my trips, and instead of doing them every month, I dragged it out to 6 weeks, so that sort of amortised the increase in fuel. Then, so it reduces the impact on.
11: Yeah, and when you cross the border, do you notice an improvement in the state of the roads, as in when you go from Victoria into South Australia?
9: I do. I've spent a fortune repairing my vehicle in Victoria. I had an incident at Avenel where I blew four rims in my car. It cost me quite a fair bit of money to get back. And, I constantly hit potholes, especially in Victoria. I don't know, maybe over the past 3 years, I've probably spent something like about $30,000 buying new tyres and rims.
11: Okay, all right. Well, you're not alone. Thank you, Des. Yeah, we had a word on the street call 2 days ago. I think it was the Western Highway heading away from Melbourne, and it was pouring with rain, and some worker was dumping hot bitumen into essentially giant puddles. Now, there was no way that bitumen was going to set properly and attach itself to the road surface, but clearly what we think was happening is some local council had a budget allocation to spend, and they realised if they didn't do it, you know, before the end of the financial year, the money might disappear. So in pouring heavy rain, potholes were being filled. All right, house prices are falling. The rhetoric on budget night was more, we just don't want them to rise as quickly, but they appear to be falling now. As I said, in the month of June, 1.3% fall in Melbourne, 1.5% fall in Sydney. And again, if you did that every month for a year, you'd be talking a total fall of more than 15%. Our next guest is former economist for the Australian Treasury, Chris Richardson. Good morning.
1: Morning, Tom.
11: Well, is this what Jim Chalmers wanted, for house prices to essentially go down?
1: Politicians get pretty nervous when housing prices move fast. And as you know, they are moving fast right now. To be fair, though, the budget is only part of the story. The Reserve Bank having raised rates three times in relatively short order, that's probably the biggest impact. My modelling would broadly suggest that the tax changes in the budget have pretty much the same impact as a rate rise from the Reserve Bank. So if you can think of it this way, it hasn't been just three rises from the Reserve Bank, it's been the equivalent of four.
11: I see. So three rises in interest rates plus the equivalent of a fourth rise because of the changes in the taxation policy. So if you're a first-time buyer, are you actually better off now? Because I would have thought if the cost of the mortgage is a fair bit more than what it was, say, 6 months ago, even if the houses are a little bit cheaper, maybe you're no better off.
1: Yeah, and you're bringing in both sides of that equation there. The tax changes having an impact, but the interest rate rises having an impact too. And that's part of the broader challenge for Australia. Unless we build more homes and we build them with a lighter touch regulation so that they don't cost as much as we're doing at the moment, all this does is move the pain around in housing markets. If you're not building more and you're making first home buyers better off, chances are you're making renters worse off. That's why I think the main game in housing has always been getting better about approving stuff.
11: And yet, there was very little in the budget that is going to cause more houses to be built. In fact, I've had messages from people saying, well, red tape at councils is terrible. Builders often have to borrow money to build houses, so they're affected by interest rate rises. And we spoke, I think it was yesterday, how, you know, we've got this, the federal government has got a target for 61,500 houses a year to be built in Victoria. In the year just gone, we built 55,000 and we knocked down 8,000. So we only net built 47,000 homes. So it seems to me we're not building enough houses, are we?
1: No, and we haven't been for a long time. And that's the real challenge. You know, across decades now, Australia's housing policy has essentially been the word no. You know, no, you can't do that. No, you can't build there. If you are allowed to build there, well, here are all these conditions that you must hit, which means that what gets built is expensive and the punter ends up paying that. Ultimately, if the real answer lies in getting more stuff built, the most important housing-related measure in the budget, they've put an extra $2 billion broadly into building the infrastructure that helps around new housing stuff. That is handy.
11: Could the federal government, do something to the councils and say, stop all this red tape or green tape or whatever it is, just to approve homes? I mean, does the federal government have that power over councils?
1: No, but the feds can lean on the states and the states can lean on the councils. We are getting a degree of that happening in Australia. You know, some states better than others, some councils worse than others. But that's the tricky thing. You know, this is in many ways a very local problem. Older and richer residents will typically always prefer that stuff doesn't happen around them. The younger and poorer people who'd like to live somewhere nearby there, they're not usually in the room when the council has a meeting about that particular development.
11: No doubt. All right, thank you for your time. Chris Richardson there, former economist with the Treasury, the IMF and Deloitte Access Economics. 133693, mornings at 3aw.com.au. I sort of feel like probably first-time buyers aren't better off. I mean, a lot of them might have taken part in that 5% deposit scheme. They'll be almost certainly underwater now on their investment. So that in the short term hasn't worked. And again, I just thought it was disappointing on budget night. Very little about building new homes. It's all about shifting the ownership of established homes, which when you think about it, doesn't really change the needle very much.

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7: 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On builders being held to quotes, or anybody being held to quotes, Bruno says they don't exist on government-funded jobs. But you're actually right, Bruno. Most of the big build is essentially done on a cost-plus basis. So the builder simply says, well, we'll sort of guesstimate a price, but at the end of the day, if it's costing us more, you'll have to pay it. And that is undoubtedly part of the reason why there's so many cost overruns on so many big build projects, because the builder doesn't care that much because they don't have to bring it in under a certain price in most of these deals. And then, of course, we've got the much publicised corruption, the money that leaks out to organised crime, which the government does not want to investigate. 133-693. Terry says, I did the right thing. I saved for 12 years to finally afford my house. All my money is invested in it, and now the price is going to drop at least 10%. How is that fair to me? Well, Terry, to the extent that it is government engineered, and it is not fair. So the government's responsible two ways, as Chris Richardson was saying. One is the changes to the tax mix on budget night has made housing less attractive as an investment, so that's why prices are falling, part of the reason. The federal government is also responsible for a big chunk of our inflation because its spending is growing so rapidly. And so, therefore, it is partly responsible for the three interest rate rises we've had recently. George, good morning.
8: Good morning, Tom. I think the government has it wrong. They've planned for these CGT and taxes to take effect and implement them almost 2 years ago and before they got into government. What they didn't plan for was on the... There are three motions at play here. One is the changes to capital.

0: gains and the tax offsets have killed the investment market, causing properties to drop. One. Two, they've failed to increase any new homes being built. And three, they failed to recognise that their spending would have caused inflation to rise, okay? Mm. And therefore, it becomes a moot point because nobody can afford to buy a house, not because it's cheap, but because they can't afford it because of the interest rates anyway. So we're in a really precarious position right now where we can tank the entire market and the Australian economy just on those three ill-conceived
1: comments. Yeah, and for what? I mean, what are we actually achieving here? Because if we're not really making life any better for first home buyers, then... And look, I was having a discussion with some people yesterday about something else we haven't really talked about yet, but the banks. Now, we just think of the banks, you know, the bank holds our money for us, the bank lends us money when we need it, if indeed the bank thinks we're a good credit risk. But the big banks are enormously exposed to house prices in Australia because most of what they do is lend money backed by housing. So, you know, so you can buy a house or invest in a house or whatever. So if house prices fall, it's actually quite bad for the big banks because that is, that, you know, the houses are the assets that secure the bank's loans. And you might think, oh, we'll stuff the banks. Well, yeah, okay, but as we learnt during the global financial crisis almost 20 years ago, the only thing worse than having banks that are profitable is having banks that are unprofitable. Thank you, George. Damien, hello.
2: Yeah, hi. In America, interest rates on home loans are tax deductible, so why don't they just make it a level playing field and everyone gets a tax deduction?
1: Well, they could, I suppose, but they've sort of taken away some of the tax deduction from investors. I guess you could give it to property owners. But, you know, another reason, Damien, why housing is so much more affordable in the US is there is a lot less red tape. I've got the brother of a friend of mine works over there doing housing on the East Coast, mainly in Georgia. And it's very easy to get permission to build, you know, a whole suburban block. He just says it's easy to do. They can deliver houses for a much, much cheaper price than we can here. And some of it is cheaper labour, cheaper materials, but it's also because there's very little red tape involved. So the land prices aren't nearly so high. So America is quite good at building the houses it needs. We are not. Thank you, Damien. Charles, hello.
3: Morning, Tom. Tom, I listened with interest that apparently the credit card surcharge is going to be abolished within a month or two. Yes. I just had an interesting experience recently at a restaurant. I'd paid the bill. I didn't look at it in great detail. It was about right. But then when I looked at it in detail after I'd left, and normally there is a credit card surcharge fee of about 1.75%, It didn't appear as such, but what they put in its place was an invoice processing fee. And when I calculated the amount, it was over 2% of my total bill rather than the 1.75, which everybody's screaming about at the moment. So yeah. I think the smart operators are going to find a way around it anyway. And, you know, they can abolish the credit card surcharge fee, but somehow or other, the user's still going to pay.
1: Yeah, so there's a fee for the person who taps in the number into the screen and then you tap your card and somehow there's a fee for them just doing that. Look, I suppose the only thing is, Charles, you can thank your lucky stars you don't live in, say, British Columbia in Canada. There they add on a fee to allow for the fact that the land was taken from the native Canadians, you know, generations ago. And what happens to that fee, I don't know, but it's something that you pay on every time you go out there. Thank you, Charles. Brett, good morning.
4: Yeah, g'day, Tom. I'd like you to find out, either through the banks or the government, how many, over the next 2 or 3 years, how many first home buyers have got $60,000 or $80,000 out there ready to enter the housing market to build these homes or to buy homes out in Tarnie or Cranbourne or Craigieburn. Someone must know that info, straight, hard, factual numbers.
1: Maybe, but the problem is, Brett, a lot of young people rely upon the bank of mum and dad today, so the young person might necessarily have that money sitting in their account, but mum and dad are sitting there behind them saying, we will help you when the time comes. Look, I'll try and find out, Brett, but again, as you say, if you have not saved for a deposit, it doesn't matter what house prices do, you won't be able to get a loan, and that's why I was very sus on the government's 5% scheme, saying you only have to save a 5% deposit. So that's $50,000 for a $1 million home. The federal government will guarantee the next 15%, and that means the bank effectively has a buffer of 20% when it loans you the money. I thought it was a flawed scheme, and it looks like the chickens are coming home to roost, because the 250,000-odd people who have used that scheme in the last year or so are now probably, for a while, in negative equity. Now, look, I will say that eventually the impact of all these tax changes and interest rate rises will work their way through the market. And eventually Australia's population growth, if it continues, will probably turn the housing market back to being positive, as in house prices will be going up, but not at the moment. Thanks, Brett. Phil, hello.
5: G'day, Tom. Just updating you on the group of kids that I took across the Dakota Track.
1: You rang about that a week or so ago.
5: Yeah, we had 25 kids and three staff from Marston College in Bulleen. What a fantastic group of boys in school that is. Very successful trip. And we even had one young fellow find his great-great-grandfather's grave at the Bemona Cemetery.
1: Oh, right.
5: So, yeah, it's really good. And it's really interesting listening to you this morning about people that, you know, want to cancel parts of our history, but it's all connected. And I'd really encourage anyone that wants to cancel parts of our history, such as Australia Day, to pull on a pair of boots and throw a pack on and actually walk in the footsteps of some of our soldiers did back in wartime.
1: Yeah. No, thank you, Phil. My wife did it 20 years ago now. I think it was 2006, and her great uncle, who was still alive back then, although sadly no longer with us now, but he had fought in Kokoda. He was a platoon commander, and he met her as she finished the walk. He didn't do the walk because he was too old, but she did it, and she said it was a transformative experience for her. It really was. And it's something I think, once my two new titanium hips are finally working properly, I might think about doing. I would not physically be able to do it now. Thank you, Phil. And again, I do want to talk about Australia Day later on, not because I want to just leap into the January 26th discussion again, but it's about the City of Melbourne. The City of Melbourne has had a debate amongst the councillors, probably an argument the other night, about whether Melbourne Day should be celebrated. Now, it's not a public holiday. It's not a very well-known day. It's August the 30th. But it seems to me, if you're going to celebrate Melbourne Day, really you have to celebrate Australia Day, because the two things are entirely connected. Without Australia Day, that is, without the arrival of the First Fleet, there wouldn't be a Melbourne. So to say we like Melbourne Day, but we don't like Australia Day, which I think is the City of Melbourne's official position, to me makes very little sense. It is 9:30. Let's go to the news headlines now with Madeline Burke. Madeline, good morning.
6: Good morning, Tom. A tobacco shop in Richmond has been firebombed, Melbourne's latest arson attack. It was around 3:30 this morning, a shop on Bridge Road. Crews arrived to find flames quickly taking hold of the ground floor of a double-storey building. They searched adjoining offices and also apartments. Three people evacuated, no injuries, and it took firefighters about an hour to get that blaze under control. The opposition says the Albanese government can't dismiss a sharp drop in house prices across Australia. Latest data from Cotality and PropTrack shows prices have declined to levels not seen since COVID. Nearly two-thirds of Victorian kids are exceeding recommended screen time limits. Chat platform WhatsApp will soon let people chat by swapping usernames instead of phone numbers. It means if you want to connect with someone on the app, Tom, you don't need to share your number. Do you use WhatsApp much?
1: I do. I'm in two Carlton Football Club chat groups. I have a gym group chat group. It's all things like that. And there's a school parents one, but I'm not a massive fan of spending too much time on chat groups. What about you?
6: No, not really, but we have to lock in. Eddie's told me we can lock in a username now, so I'm sure you'll be straight on to that, Tom. And in sport, France will face Paraguay in the World Cup round of 16 after breezing past Sweden 3-0 this morning. Kylian Mbappe scored twice, taking his overall tally to 18. Norway moves into the round of 16 after a 2-1 win over Ivory Coast. Those stories and more in the news at 10, Tom.
1: Thank you, Madeline. 133693, mornings at 3aw.com.au. The calls, the emails continue in a moment. Any issue you'd like to discuss, even things we haven't raised yet this morning. I do, though, want to have a quick look at these new energy plans. You've probably heard, I think it's Glowbird Energy, advertising with us the past few months. For a while now, they've offered a plan with 4 free hours of power in the middle of the day. Like, I think it's between 10 and 2. It looks like all energy retailers will have to have a similar sort of a plan fairly soon by, I think it's the 1st of October. So it sounds good. Free power in the middle of the day. If you're smart, you time your washer, your dryer, your dishwasher to all work during that period. But does it come with a catch? because I don't believe that anything is truly free in this life. We'll find out in a moment at 27 to 10.
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16: 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Good times made great.
1: It is 23 to 10. Free energy in the middle of the day. Sounds fabulous, but doesn't come with a catch. We'll find out in a moment. First, let's have some emails. Mornings at 3aw.com.au. David says, I remember that house prices did absolutely nothing for about 5 years during the early 90s. The idea that you buy a property, instantly make money, is typical of a young society, the younger generation that won't wait for anything. David, you're spot on. From about 89 through to 94, 95, house prices probably fell. Certainly didn't rise very much. Ian says, how does a fall of 1.3% in house prices in 2 months work out to be 15% in a year? Well, Ian, it's simple because it's in 1 month. The 1.3% fall was during the month of June. I didn't say since the budget, I said the month of June. If you multiply 1.3 by 12, and there's a compounding effect as well, you get a house price fall potentially over the next year of 15%+. And on Melbourne Day, which is celebrated on August the 30th, Nicholas says, I've been to a few Melbourne Day ceremonies, and at least until recently, the main event featured actors in British colonial soldier uniforms take part in a ceremony outside the town hall. Well, apparently they're going to do it again this year, but weirdly, they've kept the policy which says do not celebrate Australia Day, but the City of Melbourne Council is going to celebrate Melbourne Day. There would be no Melbourne Day without Australia Day. Steve, good morning.
17: Good morning, Tom. I just wanted to talk a little bit about housing, if you would let me indulge on that.
1: Sure.
17: So I'm trying to enter the market as a first home buyer, and I've managed to scrape a 5% deposit, which does get you in a little bit easier. However, I sort of feel as if it's a bit of a take 22, because once you're in, it's the interest repayments that are going to bite you. However, if you were offering that advice to, say, a 30-year-old Tom Elliott, would you go, right, this decline, even though interest rates are popping up, my parents bought 18% interest rates when the houses were cheap, and then when the interest rates came down, the houses went up. So to me, I don't know, but I think it's not really a seller's market, but yeah, I don't know. I think it's a good time for me to get in. I just wanted your opinion on that.
1: Yeah. Okay. So you're 30, you say? I bought my first house when I was 26 and a half in mid 1994. And, interest rates after I settled, I didn't know about stamp duty. I had to sell my car to pay for that. I just didn't know about it. I got the bill and I'm like, right, $10,000. Where's that coming from? Interest rates went up about 3% in the next 6 months. And I was in dire straits. I mean, I had to absolutely economize on everything. And yet I sold that house years later for a lot more than what I paid. Every time I've bought a house, Steve, and I think I've bought and sold five in my life, I felt like that on the day I'd overpaid. The thing with housing is you'll never pick the perfect time to do it. You know, you'll never pick the perfect time when prices have fallen and rates are also about to fall, but the market doesn't know it yet. And what I always say to younger people is you've got to live your life, as in you'll only be young once. And if you're 30 and you buy and hang on to this house, when you are my age, 58, you will look back on it and you will say, oh, my God, that was cheap. So I'm not giving you advice. I'm just saying, though, if for you it would help your life and you would feel better about owning your house, don't try and be too cute with the timing. You know, just if you can afford it, if the 5% deposit and the federal government scheme will get you over the line and the bank will lend you the money, factor in at least one more rate rise in terms of your repayments. But usually the banks charge you extra in the first year or two anyway, so that they're cushioned against a rate rise, and then just hang on to it. Don't think that you'll make money in 1 or 2 years. That is the advice I would give you, Steve. Look, thank you for the call and good luck with it. And you'll know when you see the place that is for you. It'll tick the boxes about being affordable and being in the sort of area that you would like to live in, and you know, only you will know. Okay. Cheap energy in the middle of the day. We've been having advertising with, I think, Glowbird is the company's name, for a few months now, and they've already had a 4-hour free power offer in the middle of the day. I think it's the 1st of October, so in 3 months now, all the power companies will do a similar thing. They've got to have at least 3 hours of free energy in the middle of the day. Now, this will only be one plan, and you won't go automatically onto it. You'll have to go to your energy company, so whether it's, you know, AGL or whomever, and ask for it. And I suppose my cynical question is it really free, this free power in the middle of the day, or is there a catch? Do you pay more in the morning and more in the evening? Our next guest, National Director of Energy Policy at St Vincent de Paul, Gavin Dufty, good morning.
18: Good morning, Tom.
1: Am I right to be a bit cynical about the free energy in the middle of the day plans? Is there a price to be paid?
18: There is a price to be paid, and obviously you've looked at the details like I have, and effectively there's no such thing as free, and they recover the costs in the other 21 hours in the day. So I've had a look at, in Victoria, right, it kicks in on the 1st of October, compared to the time of use tariff without the free bit, what we see on average in every other time period other than the free bit increases per kilowatt hour of 2 to 3 cents.
1: Right. Yeah, okay. What if, though, you were really smart about it and you said, right, I'm only going to run the dishwasher, the clothes washer, and potentially the dryer during the free period? You know, could that shift the scale a bit?
18: Well, it depends on the other appliances. So it's all swings and roundabouts. So you'd want to be able to shift quite a lot into that free period, and you'd want to be really disciplined about it, because if you all of a sudden a couple of days a week shifted back into the other period, you get hoovered up by the increased costs in the other time zones. So I look at it and think, if you're disciplined, you've got an electric vehicle or you've got a home battery, it could work for you. You just suck as much juice as you can. Up to 24 kilowatts, there is a cap. Once you go past that, there is a charge at 19 cents. But for homes, particularly if you've got kids and everybody's coming home from school, you know, your energy gets smashed from 4 o'clock in the afternoon until nine at night.
1: Yeah. Or even if you have an EV, I mean, if you're like working relatively normal hours, you drive your EV to work in the morning, you come back in the evening, that's when you plug it in to charge it. Again, the free energy is not there at 6 o'clock when you get home, is it?
18: No, that's right. So what you're looking at is automation, really. If you've got appliances that are automated that sort of switch on in that time and don't sort of sneak into other times with boosting or whatever, it could work for you. But I look at this and I sort of think it'll be for some, it won't be for all. There's also, with the rules when it comes in, there's obligations on retailers to advise people about, you know, what are the tips and traps in here and is it right for them? So there's a lot of responsibility on retailers to get this right.
1: Because when you think about it, like, I mean, you know, turning the lights on, like if you have all the lights on in the house, I mean, you don't really need to do that in the middle of the day, but you do need to do it first thing in the morning and in the evening, particularly in the winter months.
18: That's right. Same with summer. I mean, you can pre-cool or heat your home. I mean, I could do that. I've got solar, so I sort of do that anyway. But you hit it hard from 11 until 2. But, you know, come 6 o'clock at night, everything's cooled down or heated back up again, and you're going to probably use the air conditioner more than you otherwise would have to keep the amenity in your home. So it'll be for some, you know, maybe I'm sort of semi-retired, so I'm home during the day. It might work for me, but I look at it and go, I won't be going there.
1: All right, I appreciate your time and your expertise. Gavin Dufty there, Director of Energy Policy at St Vincent de Paul. And look, it may work. I mean, for example, if you are working from home, and I'm working from home at the moment because my mobility is still not great, where you can go and turn on the dishwasher, the washing machine, the dryer, and make sure you do it within that window. But you'd have to do that every single day. You know, once you end up just saying you come home from work at 5 or 6 o'clock and that's when you turn everything on, free energy in the middle of the day will not really help you all that much. 133693 mornings at 3aw.com.au at 9:45.
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1: It is 11 to 10. 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It is currently 15 degrees. Rain is developing. Our forecast top today is just 17. Kerry, hello.
3: Tom, I'm ringing about the free electricity in the middle of the day. Finally, something for pensioners and retirees, finally. Because we do everything between 11 and 2. We charge the car, we do the washing, use the dryer, heat the house up. It's brilliant. Brilliant for us.
1: I think, and Gavin Duffy did say that, he said he's semi-retired, so if you're at home during the day, it makes a lot of sense. But I think the message was, Kerry, you've got to be disciplined. You've got to make sure that you don't just start switching the dishwasher on at, 7 in the evening after dinner versus 12 o'clock or something.
3: Yeah, because we don't get anything. Pensioners get nothing. It's going to save pensioners a lot of money, I think.
1: Do you, out of interest, do you always get disappointed on budget night when there never seems to be anything for pensioners?
3: Ever. There's never anything, and they've paid taxes all their life. And it's very hard to live on the pension. We don't. We're in a better position than that. But I do think, I feel for the people who have to live on week to week on the pension.
1: Yeah. It's never enough. Thank you, Kerry. And the goal of superannuation by now, and super's more than 30 years old now, was that we almost wouldn't need the age pension. It hasn't quite worked out that way. I think our pension rules are far too complicated. The family home is only included a little bit. If you have assets outside the family home, you don't get the pension. But if you have a very valuable family home, you do get the pension. And again, I've mentioned this many times. In New Zealand, everybody gets the pension. You hit, I think it's 67, bang. You could be a billionaire or be, on a basic wage. Everybody gets the pension. Mick, good morning.
23: Good morning, Tom. My existing power company, my contract's about to end. They sent me their offers yesterday and I was just reading them. We're on the pension and I've noticed that if I accept the free power, the price of the peak has actually jumped 4.3 cents. In other words, I accept without accepting the free offer, it's 34 cents, 34.2. If I accept the free offer, it's 38.5.
1: Gee. So you'd have to live your life. You'd have to live your life. Nothing's free, but you'd have to live your life in the middle of the day. Watch TV, do the clothes, do the dishes, turn on all the lights, cool or heat the house, and then once the free energy stops, you've got to switch everything off.
23: Basically, like that previous caller, when you asked her the question about being on the pension, yes, we're age pensioners. And you mentioned the budget. The thing in the budget that's got us the most is my wife has private health insurance. Dropping that rebate, that's going to add something like about $1,000 a year probably for us.
1: Mick, I could not, that was one of the least explicable things in the budget. The budget papers which I looked at actually acknowledged that it's either 20 or 40,000 pensioners will probably drop out of private health insurance because of that subsidy being axed. And yet, all that means is they'll end up back in public hospitals, because being older, you're still going to suffer whatever health issues you're suffering. And I just couldn't see that they'd save any money. It seemed to me like it was robbing Peter to pay Paul.
23: Because what's happening, if you look at the so-called savings that they're dropping there, they're giving it to Jacinta for the rail loop. So,
1: yep.
23: You know, they're supposed to be saving, what, $4 billion? And they're giving her, what, 3.8 or whatever the figures were?
1: Yeah, they've committed about $6.5 billion for the suburban rail. But thank you for the call, Mick. But the state government's own figures say the federal government's going to give them almost $12 billion, and the rest of that money has not been committed. And I might add, the cost of building the suburban rail loop is going to be a lot higher than also what the state government has worked out. They say it's going to be 34.5. The numbers I've done with people who are in the building trade and say this is how much things have got more expensive, it's going to be at least $10 billion more than that. And the whole project might yet be cancelled by Jess Wilson if she wins the November state election. Thank you, Mick. Jared, good morning.
4: Hey, Tom. Just wanted to mention that the Australia is in two World Cups at the moment. Obviously, the soccer... Oh, sorry, if I could say two things, sorry. They're in the soccer and also the under-17s FIBA World Cup. They've just gone through their first pool undefeated and now playing against Slovenia on Thursday, 12:30 a.m. In Istanbul. So the emerging superstars of Australia are going pretty well on the world stage.
1: So these are like 16-year-olds playing?
4: Correct, yeah. Yep. 16-year-olds. They played America in a practice game and only lost to them by 11 points, and America is smashing everyone. So they're actually doing really well on the world stage. And
1: which sport are we talking about here? Basketball. I mean, it was soccer. Oh, okay. Well, actually, you are right, though. To only lose to the Americans by 11 points in basketball is pretty good. Well, there you go. There's an under-17 international basketball tournament going on, and we're doing quite well. Thank you, Jared. Joe, hello.
5: Hello, how are you?
1: Good, Joe.
5: That's good. Just been listening to your interview about the free power through the day. And we've got one of those, and what we do is we've also got a solar system and a battery, and what we do during that free period, we actually force charge the battery during that period. So what it does... So the solar system runs the house through the day. The battery gets charged off the grid during that period. So when the solar system stops working, the battery kicks in and it runs almost.
1: I did not know you could do that. I didn't know you could charge your household battery in the middle of the day from the grid. Oh, well, that's interesting, Joe. Well, that makes me think a bit differently about it. So if you can do that, you essentially get the free power in the middle of the day, you store it in your battery, and then you release it, you know, at 6 o'clock or 5 o'clock or whatever. Joe, interesting. Thank you for the call at 5.
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1: The 10 o'clock news with Madeleine Burke coming up in a moment. After the news, the Lord Mayor of the City of Melbourne, for the second time in 2 days, Nicholas Rees joins us. I believe the City of Melbourne does want to celebrate Melbourne Day this year, which apparently is on August the 30th. But they still object to celebrating Australia Day, which to me seems odd because you wouldn't have a Melbourne Day without Australia Day. We're also going to speak to the Convenience and Petroleum Marketers Association. What are the legalities of lifting the price of petrol and diesel today because of the higher excise, even though the retailers bought the fuel a few days ago? Anything else you'd like to discuss, don't hesitate to give us a call. 133 693.
14: 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Gold Central Victoria. National news now.
25: 14 degrees in Melbourne, showers developing a top of 17. It's 10 o'clock. Good morning, I'm Madeleine Burke. New data shows property prices have dropped to their lowest level since COVID, with some homeowners now in negative equity. Federal politics editor Michael Packey.
26: Cotality and PropTrack have released latest monthly figures showing national house prices have declined to levels not seen in years. Analysts say higher interest rates and the government's tax changes have dampened the market, and it's unlikely to recover anytime soon. It means that for some first home buyers, the value of their property is now less than what they originally paid. But Federal Housing Minister Claire O'Neill is confident prices will head back up.
27: This is a cyclical market.
26: Nationals leader Matt Canavan says the trend is disturbing.
28: We can't just let the bottom fall out of the most important asset that Australians own.
26: On the flip side, new polling shows almost 50% of Australians have welcomed the drop in house prices. Michael Packey, Canberra.
25: SES volunteers are coordinating a high-angle rescue in Warburton. CFA crews and paramedics are also at the scene. It's not yet known if anyone is seriously injured. Arsonists are on the run after a Richmond tobacco shop was set on fire overnight. Kiara Parker reports.
29: CCTV along Bridge Road will help police try to track down the offenders. The blaze was sparked just before 3:30 this morning. Crews taking an hour to control the fire. fire, which was contained to the tobacco shop. Fortunately, nobody was inside at the time. Three people from a nearby apartment safely evacuated. Firefighters are continuing to put out hot spots. A crime scene remains in place, blocking traffic as police continue to investigate this latest firebombing. Anyone with information on this morning's tobacco shop fire is urged to call Crime Stoppers. Kiara Parker, Richmond.
0: New registration rules for NDIS providers are now in effect as the federal government considers who will be targeted in the next wave of changes. Providers of digital platforms and those supporting independent living, such as group homes, must now be registered with the regulator. It's part of a larger overhaul to crack down on non-compliance across the sector. Also making news today, fresh claims this morning detailing Premier Jacinta Allen's big bill dealings. The Age reporting state government officials told a rail consortium that then Transport Infrastructure Minister wanted to make a deal with the CFMEU. And today's show sports presenter Danica Mason has revealed she and her partner are expecting their first child later this year. Checking finance.